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1: coming. The Bush Boys coming.
0: Bush Boys
1: coming.
2: Tonight I want to take a few minutes to discuss a grave threat to peace and America's determination to lead the world in confronting that threat. The threat comes from Iraq.
3: Meanwhile, in Iraq,

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0: 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Some old jams. 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That's what's going to happen.
1: We got to shake it out.
0: We're not playing Taylor Swift.
1: I didn't say that.

0: Yes. Back in the swing of things. It's been, I think, a year since I've been a guest.
1: Yep.
0: She's munching. She's munching. She did just a little bit. What are you munching on?
1: Some Starburst.
0: Starburst? You didn't share?
1: They're right here.
0: Give me one.
1: On the other side.
0: Here. Man. You know how I know she doesn't love me? She doesn't give me treats.
1: I do love you.
0: I have to earn them like some sort of beast. Constantly. I have to perform tricks and to earn treats. I should just go out and get some of my own. But now I have a pink Starburst.
1: Mm-hmm.
2: Yeah. Good. You can earn more later.
0: See, there you go. I get no respect, I tells you. No respect. Listen to how they treat me.
1: Mm-hmm.
0: But I appreciate the few of you that decided to tune in today.
1: Mm-hmm.
0: We're going to have fun. Now, I'm munching on this Starburst. Do you guys remember in high school where the trick was to try to unwrap the Starburst wrapper with your tongue?
1: Oh, yeah.
0: Do you remember that?
1: I never tried that. I never tried that.
0: You never tried that?
1: No.
0: That explains a lot. But that's okay, guys. We're going to keep jamming.
1: I can't hear my eye roll.
0: We're going to keep jamming out. We're going to have a good time tonight. We're just going to play some more tunes.

0: I don't want the I don't want to have to. I can't even think of anything funny. I don't want the hoes to get jealous. Yes, that's.
1: You're welcome.
0: Thank you.
1: Finishing your comeback.
0: They always get jealous.
1: I know they do.
0: Yes, it's tough being.
1: It's inevitable.
0: It really is tough being a handsome 38, good looking, in shape, intelligent black man in 2026, because the hoes are everywhere. Mm-hmm. They're always around trying to.
1: This is like a 30 second delay at least.
0: Just about. Mm-hmm. Yeah, but they're always trying to. Louder on the mic, he says. But yeah, they're always trying to snatch me and take me. You should see when I go to networking events, they're all over me. It's a crime. I try to invite my lady out, but she never wants to come out. She's a homebody, and that's what I love about her.
2: Thanks. I like being at home with my cat and my PS5.
0: I don't like being at home with the cat. I like the PS5, uh-huh. But the cat can go. Minnie's a good cat, though. Minnie's a good cat, though.
2: She is a good kitty.
0: She is a good cat. She's annoying as hell, but she's a good cat.
2: You're a butt.
0: You know what I wish, though? She had... I miss Minnie would dance some more. But she doesn't, unfortunately. She should just dance more.

0: That's me singing now. Sorry to ruin the song for everybody. That's another side of me. Like, oh, Eric only likes house music and hip hop and rap. Like, no, I like city pop from Japan. Mm-hmm. Song in English because I can't always understand the Japanese.
1: You also like some karaoke sometimes.
0: I do like some karaoke sometimes. What's your go-to karaoke song, Liz?
1: I don't know yet.
0: Liz doesn't have one. My go-to karaoke song is City Escape by Sonic, but from Sonic the Hedgehog, from Sonic Adventure 2.
1: By Sonic the Hedgehog.
0: By Sonic the Hedgehog. He himself is singing. Right. He's, hey guys, let's escape the city. Yeah. That's my Sonic the Hedgehog impression. One of the many. But yes, no, I like to sing. I never said I was good at it. I just like to do it. So sometimes you can do things you aren't good at and still enjoy them.
1: Yep.
0: Sometimes you do things that you are good at and don't enjoy them. Such is life. And all of my 38 years on this earth, I've learned that lesson the hard way many, many times.
1: Yep.
0: Yeah. Yeah. But we're going to play some more music. That's all we're doing. We're just taking a little break in between every two songs or so. I might let it go a little bit longer. You could also join us in the chat, ask any questions. Maybe I'll take requests. I have one request over here on Facebook Live. Never get it. She wants to Rickroll me. She wants to never give me up. But yeah, we're just going to keep jamming. We're just going to be jamming. Oh, funnily enough, the first time I did this radio show, it was video game music themed. And I said, I'm just going to play music from video games I like, hence the name Endgame. It was a whole thing. Now I've branched out. We've got more house music. We've got more jazz. We've got a little bit of hip-hop. We got a little bit of R&B. Tonight's playlist is just going to be songs I like because it's my birthday week. The whole world is celebrating my birthday this week.
1: Yes.
0: There are fireworks on the 4th.
1: For you, of course.
0: For me, specifically.
1: Yeah.
0: Trump threw a rally in my honor and on the DC lawn. Not many people showed up. Less people than in this live. And on the chat showed up for my parade, but that's okay. Yeah. And Pokemon Go is throwing a week-long celebration of raids in my honor.
1: Of course.
0: Yes, yes. So I want to...
1: You're a day one player.
0: Yes. Mm-hmm. So I want to thank everyone, Pokemon Go, Liz, and everyone who wished me a happy birthday. But we're going to keep back with some music. Let's see what song. What song do I want to play next? That's not what I meant to do. That's not what I meant to do.
1: You can tell it's live.
0: Yes, yes. We'll do it live. We'll do it live. Oh, it plays the video.

0: That's right. That's right. I'm getting recommendations in the chat for some K-pop. We think we might add it to the list. We'll see. I'm not a super huge K-pop fan. Mm-hmm. I enjoyed K-pop Demon Hunters, but
1: K-pop Demon Hunters is a good time.
0: I think Golden was overplayed. I think it was. I mean, maybe that's a hot take. I mean, I guess it was a song of last year, and all the kids loved singing it, but mm-hmm. it definitely wasn't the best song from the movie. I don't remember all the other songs, but I know Golden was not the best song from the movie.
1: Mm-hmm. I still want to watch it again.
0: By the time we watch it again, the sequel will be out.
1: The sequel's not coming out until 2029.
0: Oh, damn.
1: But that's so they can do it right.
0: Ah, so they don't rush it.
1: Yes.
0: Yes, yes, yes.
1: That's the point.
0: Okay. We have a lot of movies to catch up on.
1: We do.
0: We have a lot of Star Wars to catch up on. Because mm-hmm. we haven't watched any of the Star Wars shows before.
1: There's a list.
0: Ahsoka or no. Mandalorian and Grogu.
1: We still need to watch like the season 3.
0: We need to watch a lot of these shows. to know what's going on. Yeah.
1: Andor. Like, whatever. There's a lot.
0: There's a lot. Yes. Yes. That we haven't watched.
1: We have other shows we're watching. We're watching Inuyasha.
0: We're watching I Got Liz into Assassination Classroom, which is mm-hmm. fun. Mm-hmm. We have House of the Dragon. We have Hot D. Or House of Dragons if you're an AAVE. And we also have X-Men 97 that we're watching too. So
1: yeah.
0: And we still need to finish playing Borderlands.
1: And other things.
0: Yes. We have too many video games to play. Yeah. And Raph is telling me I need to watch Daredevil.
1: I watched the original series. I haven't watched any of the new stuff on Disney and I haven't watched that.
0: I didn't finish the original stuff.
1: I know.
0: So that's some.
1: Maybe we just start it over.
0: Maybe we'll see. But it's just it's a lot. It's almost like an avalanche.

0: I'm by myself right now. My co-host is having discussions, but that's all good. We've got some great people here in the chat on Shouting Fire. We've got some people in the chat on Facebook Live too. Appreciate you guys for tuning in, and thank you for all the birthday wishes that are pouring in right now. I really do appreciate that. I wanted to do some goofy ad reads. I wasn't sure if that was appropriate or not, but I wanted to do like just some dumb, goofy ad reads or whatever, but probably not. We'll see. But yeah, we're just going to keep going on with the beats and tunes, taking little breaks here and there. Oh my God. Using my phone for this. Let's see. What do I want to play next? I know exactly the right song.
1: Doing it in the jungle, oh, doing it in Hollywood, he's doing it in Zaire, he's doing it in Jamaica, he's doing it in Alabama, oh, doing it in Acapulco. He's doing it in Miami, oh, doing it in Morocco,

I'm discussing music requests with the Facebook crowd. You know how people be on Facebook, right? All the time. Am I right? Chatting fire. Legitimate chat. we're having a good time out here tonight. Again, shout out. Thank you to Bemmer and Lisa for allowing me to guest DJ and providing me with drinks and snacks, too. I the way to my heart is definitely snacks. I'm a big back. But yeah, definitely snacks are the way to get me to do whatever you want. Oh, no drop. Hold up, is my... Oh, he's talking about something else. We're going to keep it going. I realized while I was making my playlist, I realized now while playing my playlist that most of the songs that I picked on here are like 5 minutes long plus. I like long songs. I don't know why. I like to just zone out and listen to my 6, 7 minute, 8 minute, 10 minute songs. So I'm gonna see if I can find something a little bit shorter. Oh, here we go. Oh, and it's a video game song too. This is perfect. Great. This is what we're doing next, ladies and gentlemen.

0: probably should have stopped chewing before I made a difference with my microphone. Odd. The true host is back. A friend of mine in the comments pointed out that it's cancer season, and I was like, "That's right, I'm a crab, part crab, part dragon, I think. Crab dragon. In the Chinese zodiac, I'm a dragon, and what is it? Middle Arabic zodiac, Greek zodiac. I'm a crab, the cancer." Normal zodiac. Ours is the normal zodiac. Everything else is the foreign. I thought it was. That's what the constellations were. Is it Egyptian? I don't know. That's where they developed it. I wonder what my zodiac sign is in Skyrim. I usually pick Sneak for that constellation in Skyrim. All the women in my life, 90% of the women in my life are Leos. I don't know what that says about me, but 90% of the women in my life are Leos. What's April? I don't know. Someone type in if Leos and Cancers are compatible. Apparently so. I don't know. What a Leo is, an earth sign? Fire sign. And a Cancer is a wind sign, obviously, right? Because of the wind. Water.
1: You're a crab. You're water. Crabby crab.
0: She looked at me like, "Well, you idiot. Of course you're a crab. Crabs don't fly. Not in this universe."
1: How would a crab be wind?
0: It just makes sense to me. Earth, wind, and fire. There's no water in that group. Do I have any earth, wind, and fire on the playlist? No, we're having a good time, guys. Yes, it is apparently cancer season. That sounds terrible.
1: That does sound terrible.
0: You're not, your mic's not on because you weren't around here.
1: Wrong.
0: Yeah, I did not turn your mic on.
1: I was gonna say sorry, I'm an absent co-host.
0: Yes, very absent co-host. But we're gonna keep the music going and flowing. Get off me. Ooh, here we go. Great next song. I hope you guys enjoy this song as much as I enjoy it.

0: Shouting Fire on your Thursday night. Thanks, everyone, for tuning in to Endgame. Glorious return after 1 year. How does it feel to be back on the airwaves?
1: It feels really damn good to be back on the airwaves.
0: Well, I'm sorry it took so long. I could have sworn you were on sooner. But maybe that's just because you come hang out all the time.
1: Yeah, and yeah.
0: By all the time, I mean a lot of the time. Not all the time. But a lot of the time, and we love having him here.
1: I love being here.
0: Shouting Fire, it's your Thursday night, in your earballs. I hope you're drinking something. Cheers. Next week, Whirlwind and I will be back with some sort of very fun show, probably called It Was Better Last Year, snarky reference to the burn that was actually better last year than it'll be this year. We have some stuff we'll play. We don't know what we're doing yet. And then in 2 weeks, it's going to be really exciting. Steel Toe Sarah is going to return to the airwaves also.
1: Steel Toe Sarah is coming
0: hasn't
1: back.
0: Hasn't been here in about a year. And she and Whirlwind are going to do Whirlwind and Steel Toe's ultimate dance party. I think I'm getting that right. So make sure you join us here in the next couple weeks. Tune in. Have fun. Enjoy listening to Endgame tonight. And cheers. Earballs.
1: Appreciate you, man. It's so much passion.

0: play that one next.
1: Just a quick talking break. Thank you guys to everyone that's in the chat. Teal, Hazard, C-Bob, Mina, appreciate you guys for being here, traveling in time. Appreciate you. Endgame, my favorite person, thank you. And everyone that's tuned in on Facebook, appreciate you guys too. My cousin's in there. My Ellie's in there. My friend Sharon is trolling me the whole time. I appreciate her. My co-host is walking around. Not being a co-host, talking. Left me all by my lonesome. But that's okay. We're making it work. We're just going to keep playing songs. I like to take a little break every two or three songs just to yap a little bit, show my appreciation. Yes, I'm yapping all by myself. Now you get your blood sugars are the right level? Okay, so next... You can bring some magic up. Next talk break, there'll be guests to yap as well, not just me. I know how much you guys hate the sound of my voice. But yeah, I think I'm going to save that song. Maybe, yeah. We're going to play this song next because that's what I want to play next.

0: Return. Oh, there's many snacks coming my way. Many, many snacks. What is this snack?
1: It's a wafer thing with chocolate.
0: It's a wafer thing with chocolate. Your mic is on. You're hot.
1: It's a wafer thing with chocolate.
0: A wafer thing with chocolate.
1: A wafer thing.
0: A table type tugas.
1: You're ridiculous. Why I'm unsure why this is individually wrapped on top of being wrapped, but that's okay.
0: We'll They're in like out. Little pieces of two. The people on Facebook can see what. Oh, I got to do the ASMR thing. I got to do the
1: crinkle, crinkle.
0: Yes, crinkle, crinkle, crinkle. We have Whirlwind with us. She doesn't have a mic, but she's here.
2: Hi.
0: How you doing?
2: Hey.
0: Whirlwind, what have you got there?
3: Well, I have my magic. I have a very few, proportionately, of all of my Magic Get the Gathering cards in front of me right now. I am trying to build a deck around a commander. I don't want to get into what that means. So if you don't know, you don't know. But basically, I have like Endgame is, I consider him to be my Magic the Gathering guru.
0: I appreciate that. Your faith is entirely misplaced, but I appreciate that.
3: When I'm playing against my mom friend here in Deerfield and we have questions, I text him. He's like our unofficial, our official judge of our gameplay.
0: Deerfield, Washington, by the way.
3: Yes. Yes.
0: Why do you like Magic so much? What is it about Magic that makes you, that gets you excited, that gets your blood pumping?
3: You know, at first when I was in high school looking at my brother's cards, it was the combination of the art and then the text that would elicit a fantasy world. I didn't know there was whole books that could have been read, otherwise I probably would have read them.
0: Yeah, they stopped. Okay. Someone's food is ready. They've we got beeps and boobs, but yeah, no, Wizards of the Coast, I definitely feel like misses an opportunity with the books, because I feel like in order to get more players they should definitely have like a young adult book series.
3: Yeah,
0: that's like targeted specifically, yeah, towards like 12 to 16 year olds.
3: Yeah,
0: talks about, excuse me, whatever young adult books talk about. That brings in more young men. That brings in more young women.
1: I mean, look at Pokemon. They got an anime. They got
0: Pokemon
1: games.
0: Has an anime. Yep. Yu-Gi-Oh! Had an anime. I started with Yu-Gi-Oh! First because of the anime. And I thought we all thought it was cool. But then I got older and realized that the card text was too small for me to read. So I stuck with Magic. And at the time, and I say this with the utmost sincerity, the cool kids were playing Magic.
3: Yeah.
0: The cool kids to me were playing Magic. They weren't playing Yu-Gi-Oh, so I switched. Yes.
3: Well, as an adult who has the money to buy these things.
0: Yes! Hater.
3: We'll get him.
0: We'll get him.
3: We'll get him.
0: We have a Teenage Mutant Ninja Turtle game night that we have to plan.
3: I actually have Turtle Team Up downstairs unopened if we want to crack those packs tonight.
0: Maybe.
3: Tomorrow.
0: Tomorrow.
3: Yeah, so I also feel like the strategy, the fact that there's so many different ways you can play the strategy, and it can be personal, it can be silly, it can be like aggro, it makes me go, oh, if I want to prevent the dementia that I know is potentially in my future,
0: yeah,
3: I want to be playing this, not Mahjong.
0: Right. No, absolutely. And I agree with you wholeheartedly about the strategy. Nothing brings me more joy. Only a few things bring me more joy than ruining my opponent's plans and playing a game of Magic. They have their whole plan. I'm going to do this thing. I'm going to play this, this, this, and this. I'm going to do the thing. I'm going to win. And I derail that plan, and the look on their faces of dejection and brings me joy. I sometimes lose friends this way. I have to tune down my decks, and even still, they get upset. But you know, that's the name of the game.
3: I love the look on your face when you can't help but just destroy me. And that's what I think makes the game so much fun is that for some reason I'm at this point in my life where this happens to be a game where if I lose every time I play, I still had a great time.
0: Right.
3: And it's hard to find things like that in life.
0: Right. Yes. That's great. That's great. We're going to play some tomorrow. We can talk about some stuff. Mm-hmm. We'll talk a little bit more Magic on a little bit later in the stream. I know I lost some people. I lost some people talking about Magic.
2: I was going to say one last thing about it was that you do enjoy destroying your opponents until the next game when they all gang up on you and then you come home and complain to me about it.
0: I've made peace with this. Sometimes it happens without warning. Sometimes.

I'm she's not here anymore, but one of my friends immediately dipped the moment we started talking about Magic the Gathering. And on the last break, and I'm going to give her shit about it later. Sharon is still with us. Thank you, Sharon, for being here. We also got Killavolt in the Shouting Fire chat. Good to see you, Abby, you've been here. But yeah, no, we got some snacks, some more drinks, chopping up some magic cards behind the scenes. I think I want to play this song. I messed up. Sometimes the playlist plays the song. Sometimes it plays the video. I don't know why. It's playing the video. I thought I was going to play the song. You know, we're going to... Yep. Come on. Don't do this to me. There we go.

0: The new James Bond game.
1: Oh, okay.
0: First Light, is it called? We're talking video games, ever so briefly. There's a new James Bond First Light that needs to get played. But I have an entire backlog of video games that I haven't touched. I have about maybe 100 games on PlayStation, not even talking about Steam. And now that PlayStation's getting rid of physical discs. It is ridiculous.
1: It's not okay.
0: You will own nothing and be happy.
1: Yes. Can I tell you something? No.
0: You will own nothing and be happy. That is the way of the future. Everything's gambling, Nazis, and not owning anything.
1: But wait, do you think Final Fantasy Revelation will at least come out in CD form? If it comes out after 2028,
0: then? It should. Isn't that why they were doing it? Because the original Final Fantasy VII was three discs?
1: Yeah.
0: So they're making it into three separate...
1: As long as I own Final Fantasy Remake, Rebirth, and Revelation, fine.
0: You know,
1: I've played those games over and over and over and over and over again to the end of time.
0: You know they can still revoke your license.
1: What?
0: They can still revoke your license digitally. Even if you have the disc, they can say no to your profile. You can't play this game. Because the data's not on the disc. The game is not on the disc. It's just... It still downloads everything when you put the disc in, right?
1: Yeah.
0: Right, when you put a disc into your PlayStation or your Xbox, it still has to download all this stuff.
1: Right.
0: Not like back when you could just put the cartridge in, blow on it.
1: Right.
0: And play. Yes. Yes.
1: I was going to say, is that they say like, oh, the games, the people aren't buying the games as much. Well, you charge more now for a console with disc player in it. Like, what? What?
0: Yeah. So this is, you know, welcome to 2026, soon to be 2028 is when they're discontinuing.
1: Yes.
0: So do I actually want to give PlayStation money and buy games before they discontinue them? Or do I want to say, screw you, PlayStation. I don't want to, you know, support this practice. But I've always, with the exception of Halo, which is now coming to PlayStation, with the exception of Halo that I'm going to have on PlayStation now, like, oh, well, what am I going to buy an Xbox? Oh, yes. By the way, you're going to have to play Halo with us, both of you.
1: Yeah.
0: It'll be split-screen multiplayer.
1: Define play.
0: Pick up a controller and move the character and complete actions in the game.
1: It'll make me throw up.
0: No, it won't. You'll be okay.
1: Hardcore Henry these things anymore.
0: Hardcore Henry?
1: What? Do you not know Hardcore Henry? No.
0: I know Softcore Sally.
1: It's a movie that has, like, that's all completely, like, the vision of a shooter.
0: Oh, you have that thing where you can't play with the first person. I think my sister has that too because she can't play first person games. She struggles with first person games.
1: Mm-hmm.
0: I think she has that too. She either loves it or she hates it.
1: For some reason, I could do N64 GoldenEye.
0: Well, that was,
1: you know,
0: classic. Ooh, it is 10 o'clock because my phone just told me to go to bed. I'm an old man. My phone tells me to go to bed at 10 o'clock. It says, take your ass to bed. You don't need to be up this late. Ain't nothing open this late but legs and mischief.
1: Mine doesn't go up till 1:45.

0: I was just informed that there are more listeners than are just in the chat. This entire time, I thought it was just the chat that was listening, but there's listeners all around the world. And I want to say from the bottom of my heart, straight to your earballs, thank you for tuning in and being here with me. Raise a glass, raise a cup, raise a can, raise a water bottle. I appreciate you guys listening. I hope you're enjoying the show. But I sincerely thought it was just like the five people in the chat this whole time. And the true host was like, no, dude, there's an app. There's an app for that. Who remembers that? Who remembers that campaign? There's an app for that. Was that originally started by Apple or was that started by somewhere else? You know what I miss, though? Rest in peace, Sprint. I do miss the can you hear me now guy.
1: Oh, yeah.
0: Can you hear me now?
1: Mm-hmm. You know who came back?
2: That was Verizon.
0: That was Verizon? That wasn't Sprint?
3: I worked on
0: his commercial.
1: I met him. Oh, nice.
0: It wasn't as successful. Do you guys remember Singular Wireless?
1: Yep, the little orange guy.
0: The little orange guy. And for those that are tuning in, earlier in the chat, we talked about how it's my birthday and how I've been on this earth for 38 years and how much has changed in that brief 38-year span. Thank you. Thank you. Things I remember that don't exist anymore. Those of you that are in the Chicagoland area may remember a place called Kitty Land.
1: Yeah, I do remember Kitty Land. The rides are dope.
0: Yes, some of you in this car may remember the Spire where they had the cars stacked on top of each other. It was famous in the Blues Brothers movie. You don't remember that?
1: Oh, yeah.
0: Yeah, there's lots of things that don't exist anymore that we thought would exist forever. Remember floppy disks?
1: Oh, of course. But how come Chicago still has its fake Leaning Tower of Pisa?
0: That is a water tower. It's always gonna, yeah. It's a water tower.
1: Okay.
0: that fake Leaning Tower of Pisa is a water tower in Niles.
1: I guess, yeah.
0: What town is that in?
1: It's Niles.
0: Oh.
1: Park Ridge. Is it Niles or Park Ridge?
0: I forget. I know how to get to it, but I don't know what town it's technically in. Like I can navigate there without GPS. What's another thing that's gone that we used to have back in the old Country Buffet?
1: Oh my God.
0: Brother. Brother.
1: Turn my mic up.
0: Oh, I'm sorry. Let me. You're up.
4: You're speaking my language.
0: Yes. Old Country Buffet was my jam, and it is gone. I don't know if that was a Chicagoland thing or not, but.
4: I don't know, but you could go there and you could eat. First of all, who didn't mix every single beverage together?
0: That's where they got the freestyle idea from. They got it from Old Country Buffet. We just mix your own stuff together. We have Golden Corral now, which is not the same.
4: No,
0: not nearly as good.
4: No.
0: It's there's only one good one. All the other ones suck, but the only good one is the one in Bolingbrook. All the other Golden Corrals are legit trash. And I can say that with confidence. He said on the radio, like, no, I will defend that in court. The only good one is the one in Bolingbrook. But I miss Old Country Buffet.
4: Yeah.
0: Was it good because I was a kid, or was it good because it was good?

0: You know, I'm going to offer a third choice. No, I'm gonna, it's good. I'm going to say for me, it was definitely good because I was a kid because my grandparents took me there. Yeah. My parents would too, but it was like the fun when your grandparents took you because you could have as much of that ice cream as you wanted. Like
1: they
0: you
1: had
0: could,
1: the good peach cobbler.
0: Like the independence of I can eat whatever I want. I can go. Oh.
1: My family used to go up to church on Sundays. That was the place to be. And they knew they had the full staff. They had the people cooking, and they had the cleaning staff, and like, up oh, the Sunday crowd, Greater Union Reverend Baptist Church, is coming out.
0: we would go on Sundays, and it was always like fun to watch the church, the few, because again, if you knew where I grew up, but the minimal church crowd, they were always dressed really nice.
1: Yeah, yes, I had when I was younger, my grandmother was a key member of the church. And my mom, who was a nurse, would work the night shifts, and she would drop us off at my grandmother's house on Saturday nights so that we can go to church in the morning, so that she could go home and sleep in, which was fine. And looking back, it made total sense. But I had this light blue suit. And because my grandmother was a member of the church, like a member, an important person, she had white gloves. And by extension, they gave me little white gloves. So you know what they called me when I was like... No, 4 or 5. Bammer says Michael Jackson wrong. They call me Big Papa Smurf. Because it was a Smurf blue suit, and I had the little white gloves, and I would help my grandma with the collection and all the ushering. That's what it was called, the usher stuff. I would help her with all that. And they said, look at little Big Papa Smurf coming on through, and I was known. And then when she passed away, we just stopped going, which was unfortunate. But yeah, no, obviously I can't fit that suit anymore. There's pictures. I'll show them to you one day. There's
0: Yay.
1: Pictures. But,
0: he knows so special.
1: This song is actually for Benmer. I hope he likes it.
2: I love it.
0: You don't even know what the song is.

0: That was specifically for Bemmer and Bemmer only. No one else in the world. Yes, yes. He's in the corner. He's not playing Elden Ring. He's playing he's playing First Light. Did you pick it up in the library or you bought it? You bought it? Okay. Yeah, we're probably buying Halo. I'm gonna give them my money again.
1: I'm buying Tomb Raider Legacy of Atlantis Collector's Edition with the T-Rex statue.
0: Okay, sure. You can buy the super expensive. Yeah, I'm going to buy the base copy of Halo for PS5. This next song is for you, though, Elizabeth. I put this on the playlist for you.
1: Thank you.
0: Can you take? You get three guesses to what it is.
1: All right. Well, we'll see.
0: No, I'm just taking three guesses.
1: Oh. Is it something Tomb Raider?
0: No. No. No. I had one and I took it apart.
1: Is it the Donkey Kong? No.
0: She's not going to guess. We're just going to play the song.
1: Do I get a hint?
0: It's from a horror movie.

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0: We have a very special guest. 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
1: Here, please.
2: 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It's Kilovolt. 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Well, not really, but, you know, whatever. 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We're 10 to 8 Eastern time, Thursday and Friday, and 10 to 6 Eastern time on Saturday, with fresh DJs every hour. So if you don't like something, tune in tune in an hour later. Yes, and... outside of those, outside of those hours, we will be streaming Shouting Fire into the event for anyone that wants to listen. So yeah, we're gonna do it. If we have enough power, which we think we're gonna have enough power. There's a new event. Yeah, totally. There's a new event, a new location for the event in Michigan. It's less cushy than it used to be. We used to have campsite power, no more. So we're on our own to power our stuff, which, you know, a radio station. It's not like a huge lift, but it's not nothing. And yeah, pedal harder, pedal. Here's some candy, pedal. So thanks for putting up with me, and it's good to be here. I was gonna listen to the car, but then my phone died. So.
1: Oh damn.
3: but I should hopefully on the way home.
1: No.
3: But hey, it's great to see you.
1: Great to see you, man.
3: I did listen earlier, so good stuff.
1: A wonderful treat. Thank you for stopping by. Yeah. Ah, no, that was great. That was great. Yeah, guys. Tune in next week. Special.
4: Throughout the week.
1: Yeah. I won't be here, so you guys won't have to deal with me anymore. You'll have to wait another year to hear my tunes, probably.
3: If we can get up and running, we may. We talked with Bob about it. We might come up on Wednesday and do some shows. Some broadcasts.
1: A rare behind-the-scenes glimpse of the inner workings and the things. Yeah, we're gonna turn off the mic and keep some music going while we do a little bit of talk right here. All right, we're gonna flip a coin though. It's gonna be jazz or more electro.

0: Yes, after the tone.
1: The brother's got this complex occupation.
0: You may not use two-way or the

0: shipping.
1: Right.
0: Yeah, paying for shipping makes no sense.
1: Especially with the price of stamps going up.
2: Oh, God, 84 cents
1: for forever stamps. I'm old enough to remember when stamps were 25 cents. Mm-hmm. Maybe not 25, but they were definitely 30-something cents.
3: Mm-hmm.
1: In my youth, you can get a comic book for $1.50.
3: I remember at some point they were like 42.
1: I remember gas 184. Yeah, what did you say, Liz?
3: I was like, the 42 was the forever stamp.
1: Yep. Remember before they even had forever stamps, where if they raised the price on stamps and you put an old stamp on there, they'd send your mail. You'd have to add a new one. They'd send your mail back.
3: You have to add more postage.
1: Yeah, until they just get like, no, like if you pay for the stamp, that's how much the stamp is when you got them. But
2: yeah.
1: Inflation, baby. You got to protect your dollar.
2: They gotta protect their
1: you got to invest in NFTs. Non-fungible tokens like Magic the Gathering cards. And Pokemon cards.
2: They should make NFTs a token.
1: Like a treasure token?
2: Like its own treasure token.
1: Yeah. They could do that.
2: But it's an actual fungible token. It actually creates more value making it a magic card than what it actually is now.
1: Drone 32B, remember stamps at 15 cents. Yeah. Crazy.
2: What? I saw the drones in real life.
1: Oh.
2: Yeah.
1: Where'd you see them?
2: In California. In a land far away.
1: It's a big state. You're not doxing them by saying the state they're in. You're like, oh, and
2: so
1: on this street, on this time, at this date, with these cameras nearby. No. Yeah, 15 cents for stamps is wild. I remember when we used to have pennies. You remember that? Before the pennies went away?
2: Yeah.
1: Remember $2 bills?
2: Oh, yeah. Those were so special. And I got one. For some reason.
1: Remember berries? Member berries? Remember cassette tapes? No, we're going to probably let the rest of the songs ride out as we're getting close to 11. Chat a little bit. I appreciate each and every one of you who are listening. I appreciate each and every one of you in chat. I appreciate everyone who tuned in on Facebook, on my own personal Facebook live stream. And to the people that aren't in the chat that I was informed of that are listening, the millions and millions and millions and millions of you.
3: Millions.
1: Millions. Billions and billions and billions and billions. Billions and billions of you worldwide. People all over the world, I appreciate you. Have a great night. Happy 10th anniversary to Pokemon Go. Mildly happy 250-year anniversary of America.
2: It's almost me and Ben's anniversary.
1: Oh, happy anniversary to you guys. That's right. Lollapalooza. 9 years.
3: Ooh.
1: Yeah.
2: Married.
1: 9 years married.
2: Mm-hmm.
1: Yeah, because you guys got married right before me and Liz started dating. Yeah. Oh, my goodness.
3: Crazy.
1: Time flies. We're just going to play some more grooves. Again, thank you guys for tuning in.

Hey, drones. Thanks for tuning in all the way from across the United States. You've been listening to the amazing soundtrack of Endgame. Just past his 38th birthday here on Shouting Fire. Hope you guys are having fun. Thanks again, Teal, Hazard, the rest of the listeners around the world and in the chat and in your earballs, cheerballs.

0: Alrighty. Endgame, that was super dope. Thank you for the great set. Your mic's over there.
1: Thank you for allowing me to play the great set.
0: It was fun hanging out with you and whatever radio name we'll give your beloved.
1: Zizzy.
0: Excuse me, of course. Why wouldn't I think that? Yeah. All right, so next week, Benmer and I are getting on the decks. We are not going to be at Lakes of Fire, which is a first. I've been going every year. They've had it since 2013. but we're still going to DJ. There's no not DJing for us. And particularly, we won't stop. We won't
1: stop. We're on the move.
0: All right. So tune on in and get your balls ready. And then after that, the following week, a dear friend of mine who will be coming back from Lakes of Fire will be doing a show with me, Whirlwind and Steel Toe Stara's Ultimate Dance Party, where we play our favorite dance party songs. All right. Take us out.
1: All right. Thank you guys for listening. Thank you guys for tuning in. This was a great time. I get to play one last song. What is it going to be? Oh, we're ending on Starfighter. 100%.

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If you have a golf ball-sized consciousness, when you read a book, you'll have a golf ball-sized understanding. When you look out, a golf ball-sized awareness. And when you wake up in the morning, a golf ball-sized wakefulness. But if you could expand that consciousness, then you read the book, more understanding. You look out, more awareness. And when you wake up, more wakefulness.

mortal species prepares to depart for the stars. You don't depart for the stars under calm and orderly conditions. It's madhouse, and that's what we have, the fire in the madhouse at the end of time. This is what it's like when a species prepares to move on to the next dimension. It's just going to get weirder and weirder and weirder, and finally it's going to be so weird that people are going to have to talk about how weird it is. I look for the invention of artificial life, the cloning of human beings, possible contact with extraterrestrials, possible human immortality, and at the same time,

Just back off the edge.

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physical experience.

0: you got?
1: No, it was so far from these visual things, the only thing.
2: No.
1: What other things?
2: It's all to do with them.

Never mind.

One,

0: Okay, just back off THX 1138. Back off for a second.
1: What's wrong?
2: Fuck, fuck, fuck, fuck, fuck, fuck, fuck.

2-1. This theme occurs in the corpus of my 27 years of writing. At no time did I have a theoretical or conscious explanation for my theology.

Mondeau. Or perhaps again it hangs on an agreement in viewpoint by a sufficiency of people. More likely the matrix world, the one with the true core of being, is determined by the programmer. He or it articulates, prints out, so to speak, the matrix choice and fuses it with actual substance. The core or essence of reality, that which receives or attains it, and to what degree, that is within the purview of the program. This selection and reselection is part of general creativity, a world building, which seems to be it or his task.

subversive and revolutionary, and let me add, this appraisal by the police authorities was correct. It took me almost 2 weeks after the return of my memories of my life in Track A to rid myself of the overpowering impression that all references to Christ, all sacerdotal acts, had been veiled in absolute secrecy. But historically, this fits the pattern of the

except I can tell you that he had simulated normal objects and their processes so as to copy them and in such an artful way as to make himself invisible within them. As the Vedantas put it, he is the fire within the flint, the razor within the razor case. Later research showed me that in terms of group cultural experience, the name Brahman has been given to this omnipresent, immanent entity.

Austin claims of having retrieved buried memories of an ultimate present and to have perceived the agency responsible for arranging that alternation. These claims can neither be proved, nor can they be even made to sound rational in the usual sense of the word. It has taken me over 3 years to reach the point where I am willing to tell anyone but my closest friends about my experience beginning back at the vernal equinox of 1974.

I love that smell. I sure am going to miss it.

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I've lived in a monochromatic world. I can't use colour. I can do everything.

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0: No.
1: What other effect?
0: It's all to do with that. It's all to do with round, with shape.
2: It's
0: everything's colour. Everything, you know, is... Oh, it must be to do with orange. Not only with orange, but...
3: Oh.

Great and powerful oracle, we meet at last. Suppose you're expecting me, right? The all-knowing oracle is never surprised. So can she be? She knows everything. But if that's true, then why is she here if she knew I was coming? Why wouldn't she leave?

0: do what you're here to do.
1: Yes, ma'am.
2: Now, so far, are these visual things the only effects you've had?
3: No.
2: What other effects?
3: It's all to do with that. It's all to do with the ground, with the shape. Everything's colored.

0: concept is to solve political crimes. There is a method to controlling people. If you can keep people disorganized, frightened, fearful,
1: and you must be
0: then people are subservient.

0: I remember. I cried. I wept like.
1: So anything that's going on in this country that you see that sounds crazy and lunacy, it's crazy and lunacy to you. But to those guys who are doing it, they know what they're doing. There is a method to the madness. The government of this country wants people to be frightened. That's why they're continually turning criminals back out into the streets. And it's made out of my mind that it is not because of loss of space or they don't have the space. They got space for you if you don't pay the tax. The truly criminal element in America is less.

government of this country wants people to be frightened. That's why they're continually turning criminals back out into the streets. There is no doubt in my mind that it is not because of loss of space that they don't have the space for the criminals. They got space for you if you don't pay your taxes. The truly criminal element in America is less than a

0: That's part of our miseducation. Because we actually think we hear with our ears. You hear with your brain. The sound is picked up and put in the blood, and the blood takes it to the brain, and the brain hears. You hear with your brain, you see with your brain, you touch with your brain, you taste with your brain. So we got it. That's part of our miseducation. I was telling you about the organ that takes the most oxygen is your brain.
1: Too much injustice, far more equality. Love is what we need. All over the world.

0: What line of work are you in now?
1: I'm a writer. Teaching's been more or less a way of making ends meet.
0: Well, this ought to be quite a change for you.
1: Well, I'm looking for a change.
2: Our people in Denver recommended Jack very highly, and for once, I agree with them. Let's see, where were we? I was, about to explain that our season here runs from May 15th to October 30th. Then we close down completely until the following.
3: Yummy, gummy, in my tummy. Oh, my God.

gets an average of 20 feet of snow during the winter, and there's no way to make it economically feasible to keep it clear. When the place was built in 1907, it was very...

0: Oh my God, it tastes like honey.
1: From what I've been told, I mean, he seemed like a completely normal individual. But at some point during the winter, he must have suffered some kind of a complete mental breakdown. He ran amok.
2: This is what soul is all about.
1: He killed his family with an axe. Stack.
3: The organ that takes the most oxygen is your brain.
2: Don't compromise yourself.
4: Who is Bashar?
5: He's an ex.
3: Don't breathe through your lungs. You only breathe when the oxygen's in the blood.
6: Now, so far, are these visual things the only effect you've had?

0: got in together over long periods of time.
1: Well, that is quite a story.
2: What other effect?
3: It's all to do with

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If you have a golf

0: Oh yeah, this is the holiday show. 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We happen to worship jumping bunnies and very colorful eggs. They're pagans. And that's what pagans do.
1: When you look out, a golf ball size awareness.
0: We also
1: and when you wake up in the morning,
0: pumpkin
1: a golf
0: size
1: ball
0: awareness
1: size
0: when
1: wakefulness.
0: We wake up. So,
1: but if
0: well
1: you could
0: ahead.
1: Expand that consciousness, well. Then you read the book.
0: Time for us to wrap it up. Wrap it.

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The organ that takes the most oxygen is your brain. See, when you're starving for oxygen, your brain's starving for oxygen. And the brain says, I'm starving. I need more nutrients, so I better step up the estrogen.

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1: I'm 42. High IQ. Everyone said I'd be successful. Instead, I scroll for hours, start projects I never finish, and watch guys I used to tutor pass me by. I feel like I've wasted my entire life.
2: You haven't wasted it, but you've been fighting your brain instead of working with it.
0: Here's what no one told you about high IQ ADHD. Your brain demands more dopamine than average.
1: Daily life is

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0: So when you starve of oxygen, your brain starves of oxygen. And the brain says, I'm starving. I need more nutrients, so it's out there to step up the estrogen, because estrogen holds moisture and nutrients. So it's gonna throw your hormone level off.

another perspective is that it's all about love. You have to learn how to choose love over fear. And I want to point out that a lot of us forget to give ourselves that love, focus it outward. But you are every bit as important as anybody else. Ultimately, I don't think there is anybody else, but we're all fundamentally one at some level. So when you give yourself love, you are giving love out to the collective. Another reason we might be here, you're in a video game called Life on Earth, and if you're watching this video, you're probably a lot closer to winning the game than you might think. It does really seem to be that we live in a simulation. There's almost no matter in reality. It's just photons, light, energy, that responds to our emotions and our thoughts.

Holy cow. Thanks for having us over. This has been the Holy Cow Show with Wolverine on Shouting Fire, shoutingfire.com, Burning Man Radio, 24/7. Shout out to Michael Recycle and the whole Recycle Town gang at the burn. And yeah, don't forget your moot bag. And talk to you soon.

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4: Jack, there's a girl in this boxcar.
5: Why not?
4: Doggone female riding a freight train.
5: Yes, I am female. A dangerous female. So watch out.

you ever feel angry? Are you paralyzed by your anger? Do you feel yourself with butterflies in your stomach a lot? Do you get headaches? Are you really frustrated? Do you ever get to the point where you're going to blow up and you're afraid that if you blow up, you're going to blow away all your friends and all your coworkers? Chances are, all of this behavior is a symptom of the fact that you're not expressing your anger. We can assertively express our anger if we handle our anger assertively. We complain and complain and complain. I'm angry. So what do we do?

am I really sorry? Did I really do something bad? Why am I apologizing? I don't think I'm always wrong. Do you? Do people push your buttons? Are they

I want sex. I want a cookie. I want to go home. I want sex. I want a cookie. I want a raise. I want to go home. I want sex. I want a cookie. I want a raise. I want to go home. I want sex. I want a cookie. I want a raise. I want to go home. I want sex.

0: 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The eyes have it. 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
1: Order.
2: And I say this rhetorically because, of course, by just about any standard, we would have to concede that this is, of course, a piece of music. Is it music?
3: Butt plug! Butt plug! Butt plug!

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1: Thanks, Evan. Okay, put the red lights off.
2: And this is Johnny Rhythm just saying good night to you all, and God bless you.
3: Please, read from sheets. I am.
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3: Sofa King.
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0: for king. 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
1: We Todd Ed.
2: Now repeat all very fast, please.
1: I am Sofa King.
2: Faster.
1: I am Sofa King. We Todd Ed.
2: No, not so fast. Loses meaning.
1: I am Sofa King. We Todd Ed.

Escúchame. Listen, she said. Listen to me, she said. I know what I want. I want to be only here this moment. All I want. Listen. Listen to. Talk, talk, you talk. Talk is expensive, silence is free.

0: And now, another tale of tragedy from Booyah, the burned out burner.
1: You know, one time I did something so stupid at Burning Man. Oh man, was this ever dumb. Oh my god, this is like, man, the stupidest thing ever. You see, I thought it would be really cool to get really drunk and steal a golf cart and drive around the playa blindfolded just because, you know, like when can you ever do that in the real world? So I like stole this golf cart, but then I got too drunk and I passed out while I was driving down the Esplanade. I mean, it was pretty cool and all. I mean, it was in the paper the next day and everything, but I didn't even get to see it for like a week because I was in jail in Reno. God, I never knew there were, like, rules and stuff out here. Oh, man, that was so stupid.
0: Don't be like Booyah. Be smart and don't be out of control. 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

Port-au-Prince, Salvador, Civil Right, Civil War, Zimbabwe, Trench Town, Money Making, Queensbound, BX, Shaolin, Uptown, Brooklyn, Upstate, Newburgh, Unseen, Unheard.

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my thing. I want to get into it, man, you know. 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Moving, doing it, you know. Can I count it off? One, two, three.

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3: One, two, three, four, five, six. One, two, three, four, five, six. One, two, three, four, five, six. One, two.

0: the elevated section of the motorway, where scores of loudspeakers were pounding out non-stop reggae and rock music.
1: Good evening, everyone. I have come to you this evening to begin a spiral, ongoing, of challenging the cause and core of rock music, the great anti-freedom force of the planet. So won't you be seated so that we can begin. What we're going to do is to play this 30-minute segment, and our decree leaders are going to lead the calls to Hercules with their own invocation at the end of it. I am tending fires that must be tended from this altar, and I shall return. I'm going to begin with viewing some of this with you, and I'm going to return to make the very incisive calls that need to be made. But what you need to do is to build a platform to Hercules, having seen what you're going to see. Now that you know the subject of the matter, I'm going to make an additional call for protection at this time. I ask you to close your eyes, to kneel, if you would like to kneel, as we implore God for our protection in this endeavor.

by the power of the cosmic Christ to descend into the earth, to bind now the very cause and core of rock music and of death and hell itself. For rock is the rhythm of death and hell, and without that rhythm, that death and hell cease to exist. Bind, therefore, the beasts out of the bottomless pit, bind the fallen ones, bind the fallen angels.

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Thanks so much, really. It's been so wonderful to listen to the kind of music that I like to do, and I do so well. I know it's new to a lot of you, and you're probably wondering how it is that I'm able to play songs you've never heard before and still hit right on the button what it is you want to hear. And no, you've been so great. I'm going to be honest.

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If you all want to be real quiet right now for a second, you folks can do the same. We'll all concentrate on the kind of music.

0: record is winding down toward its end now, but before the needle reaches the final groove, I, Kermit the Frog, want to take this opportunity to remind you that my struggle to the top of the frog heap has not always been an easy one. But you know, when times got tough, there was always one song that restored my spirit, that gave me the courage to go on, and I'd like to sing it for you now.
1: 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And this'll

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1: It's Secret Gentle Book here, encouraging you to join in the chat. Participation is one of the 10 principles of burning culture and leads to a more rewarding experience for everyone involved. 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And please be respectful to other chat guests while posting comments. So please join in. Participation is easy here on Shouting.

0: solve.
1: What's this?
0: This is a friend. Listen, I was told to call you.
1: Okay.
0: For a modeling job.
1: Yes.
0: I want to show you my goods.
1: You really do?
0: Yes, I want to come in and just give it all. I want to show you what I'm capable of.
1: Oh, excellent. Really, fantastic. Why don't you just come in, okay? I'll give you the address. How tall are you?
0: Pardon?
1: How tall are you?
0: Oh, I'm approximately 6'1".
1: Oh, wow. Excellent. Have you ever done runway?
0: Runway is just old hat to me, sweetheart. Let me tell you what I really do. I soak myself in lamp oil, and then I burn myself in front of the crowd. It works. Honey, listen, it works.
1: It's going to be appropriate.
0: Oh, it's appropriate. Well, people love it. The people love it.
1: How many times have you...
0: Well, I burnt myself several times. I'm only scarred about the face and breast, chest, neck, and head. It's not too bad. But other than that, I look fine. A little makeup conceals everything.
1: Well...
0: Look, I have other acts, too.
1: Listen, why don't I put you on hold for a second?
0: Hurry up.
2: Good evening. This is the Intergalactic Operator. 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

Jimmy. 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

themselves.

0: may I help you?
1: Yeah, I need a hearing aid. I'm having trouble hearing my kids when they come in the house.
0: Okay,
1: What did you say?
0: All right, sir, we need to test you.
1: All right.
0: Let me put you on hold, okay?
1: No, I'm not that old.
0: One moment. No, one moment.
1: Oh, okay, all
0: right. On hold because I was on the other line.
1: Are you off now?
0: Yes, sir.
1: Oh, trouble hearing.
0: Right.
1: Huh?
0: Yes.
1: What'd you say?
0: Yes.
1: Okay, so,
0: we need to make you an appointment.
1: I don't have any ointment.
0: Please?
1: I don't have any ointment.
0: Sir, an appointment for you to come in and get your hearing tested.
1: Oh, okay, you're gonna make sure I'm not narrow-chested?
0: Please?
1: You're gonna make sure I'm not narrow-chested?
0: Right, on Friday afternoon. This Friday? Is there someone there that I can speak with that could hear me a little bit better?
1: You don't have to yell at me, I can hear you okay. Come in Saturday.
0: No, Friday. Friday afternoon. Is this a practical joke of some kind?
1: No, you can talk to my wife.
0: Okay.
1: Hold on.
2: I don't want to talk on the phone, John.
1: Hello?
0: Hello?
1: All right, you have to let me try to hear. She can't hear that well.
0: Friday afternoon.
1: No, how much is that going to cost? Oh, I don't have a lot of money in a sandpaper bag.
0: Do you have Medicare? Let me switch to another phone.
1: All right.
0: Have Medicare.
1: No, I don't have Medicare. What are you yelling at me for?
0: What?
1: Don't yell at me. I can hear you well.
0: You can hear me now.
1: Yes. You have a bad phone now.
0: Sir, can you hear me?
1: I can hear you better now.
0: Okay. Do you have Medicare?
1: Speak up!
0: Do you have Medicare?
1: No, I don't have Medicare!
0: All right, then. It's going to cost you something, then.
1: Okay, so how much is this going to cost? Hurry up! I just called down there two times.
0: I can give you that information. $200 for the test, and we require payment.
1: Why are you hanging up on me, leak ass? Let me tell you something, juicy ass. You better start listening to me.

0: 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The eyes have it. Unlock. Unlock. Unlock.
1: Order.
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That's right, playing chatty music for chatty bastards. To all the miners hard at work down the pits, on Sut FM I'm representing. You get me? I don't think you do. I'm gonna be here for the next 2 hours playing tracks that I don't want to play. I'm not bothered about requests, so don't bother ringing, but it's gonna be big. Don't panic, Pitman. It's not a tunnel collapsing. It's me making noise. I want to sound big, baby. This is what it's like in New York, mate. It's what they told me anyway. Are you ready? I'm gonna bang in your face, mate, like a bastard. I've got a shout out here for a woman called Letitia Peppleswat. She said, can you play something banging for her man who's on lockdown? Now look, love, I play music as a reward for those that behave themselves. Stick to the rules. I'm not encouraging criminals to nick king-size Snickers and stab badly dressed breakdancers or drive like a hormonal woman on crack. I don't care if you worked at Cotgrave Pit, darling. I don't care. Okay, here's one for me. By me. You haven't heard this yet before, baby. This one's gonna make you shovel shit instead of coal. It's me, and it's about me, ma'am.

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0: You.
1: Politics.
2: You.
0: Art. Politics. Music.
2: Art.
0: News.
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0: Events.
2: Politics.
0: You.
2: Music.
0: Art.
1: You.
2: Politics.
0: Art.
2: Music.
0: Politics.
2: News.
0: Music. News.
2: Events.
0: Events.
2: Art.
0: Interviews.
2: Politics.
0: Art.
1: Music.
0: Politics.
2: Music. You.
3: Has it been a rough week?
4: Fuck you, fuck you, fuck you. You're cool, and fuck you, I'm out.
3: Is it finally time?

0: Cool, man. I'm telling you, man, there's a lot of disease out there, man.
1: Word.
0: AIDS and everything, man. Yo, you got to be careful, man.
1: Word up.
0: Yo, so we want to tell all the homeboys out there, this is a message coming from the Fat Boys.
1: Fat Boys.
0: You know what I'm saying? They go like this.

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See, fool. 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
5: Psst, you. Yeah, you. We have a secret message for you. The burn isn't really just once a year. See the regional network section of the Burning Man website to find out how and where burners are meeting, arting, organizing, and burning 365 days a year. Because we are everywhere.
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1: Hi, こちら. Everywhere です.
11: Right now, before we go anyplace else, I want you to go with me to a special place that I know. It's a museum. But it isn't an ordinary museum. It's a very abstract museum in which they show sound paintings. If you can say that you show sound. But I don't see why you can't. But here we are.
12: I've lost my mind.
11: Some of the most beautiful works of art are here. Here's one right here. This is by a very fine young artist. Here, let me turn it on.
13: Hey, Bert. Hey, Bert. Come here, Bert.
14: Where are you, Ernie?
13: Oh, I'm right here in my bathtub.
14: Ah, oh, I see. Okay, Ernie, what is it now?
13: What is it now? Why, I'm here in my tubby, Bert.
14: Yeah?
13: And that means I'm going to wash myself.
14: So what do you need me for?
13: What a silly question.
11: I want you to listen very carefully because it has an exquisite sense of rhythm.

0: What's the matter with you? Why are you staring at me?
1: There are those who listen to it, and it says a great deal to them. But enough of that.

0: news,
1: interviews,
0: events,
1: interviews,
0: you,
1: politics,
0: you,
1: art, politics, music,
0: art,
1: news,
0: art,
1: events,
0: art,
1: interviews,
0: politics,
1: you,
0: music, art,
1: you,
0: politics, music,
1: news, politics, news,
0: news,
1: music, news,
0: events,
1: events,
0: art,
1: interviews,
0: politics,
1: you,
0: art,
1: music,
0: art,
1: you, politics, you, music.
0: You.
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12: Supercalifragilisticexpialidocious. Even though the sound of it is something quite atrocious,

0: favorite. 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
1: When Dukes and Martha Rogers pass a time of day with me, I say me special word and leave me off we are to tea.
2: Woo! 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
0: Backwards, which is docious, alley, expiastic, fragicali, rufus. But that's going a bit too far, don't you think?
1: Indubitably.

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3: Now, I said it rhetorically because, of course, by just about any standard, we would have to concede that this is, of course, a piece of music. Is it music? And I say this rhetorically because, of course, by just about any standard, we would have to concede that this is, of course, a piece of music. Is it music?
4: 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Butt plug! Butt plug!

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But after the words of Georgi Vansh, we can understand it more. We can understand it better, that music helps to concentrate oneself, to bring oneself to an inner state when we can assume the greatest possible emanations.

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4: Hey, welcome back, everybody. All my invisible friends out there all over the planet, we have an interplanetary episode today. I will be talking with some folks on the pretty much on the opposite side of the orb from where I am currently perching my butt. This episode actually has, I think, five times the star power of your typical Burning Man Live episode, because I've got five, count them, five folks from the Australia and New Zealand part of the globe to talk about some of their activities, some of their burnerness. Four of them, at least, are currently at the Bonza Summit, which is the Burners of New Zealand and Australia. I have Chow from Queensland and the event modifier. I have Liana, a.k.a. Mama, here from Burning Seed in New South Wales. Laura is here from the People's Art Collective for Aurora Burn, down in Tasmania. Marty from Common Arts and Underland down in Victoria with some help from Melbourne. And Chaz from Blazing Swan, Western Australia. Hi, everybody. I'm Stuart.
1: Hey, Stuart.
5: Hey, Stuart.
6: Hi.
4: Welcome, everyone. So I'm intrigued with Bonza. I want to know what the vibe is like there. Is it just family reunion? Is it just all of you getting to see each other for the one time in the year? Or is it more strategic conferencing? Where are you at?
1: I think it's a bit of both, Stuart, or a bit of all of those things. So Bonza started in 2017, and it's it's a meeting point or a convergence of all leaders, artists, movers and shakers within the Australia and New Zealand, and even China and surrounds burner organizations. So we meet annually. It's a family reunion. It's a bit, post-apocalyptic war stories, trauma bonding, but also really strategic. So it's a really special time for us all to come together and grow and learn from one another and hang out.
4: Oh, that sounds wonderful. And I don't imagine that you all get to attend each other's events, as they're all over the year and all over the area. Or do you?
1: We try.
5: Yeah, we try.
6: Yeah.
4: So, Liana, you're the regional contact from Newcastle. You're involved with Burning Seed. And I understand you were the driving force behind getting five people on my podcast today instead of just one. Tell us a little bit about Burning Seed. I think that may be one of the more well-established burn events in Australia. Is that correct?
1: Well, it's certainly one of historically the oldest regional event here in Australia. So it started in 2011, very small roots up in the Northern Rivers area, and then migrated down to a state forest in New South Wales. And that was kind of the easy meeting point for Victoria and New South Wales burners to come together. COVID happened. So our last large event that a lot of us attended was in 2019. It came back for a little bit in 2023. And then we finally restructured the entire organizational structure into a member-owned organization. So we just had an event this 2 weeks ago that was called a pilot burn. And that was kind of, little nods to pilot flames, sparking that larger flame within the community. Mm-hmm. During that time, regional burns have exploded and grown stronger across Australia. So Blazing Swan's been going for a very long time. Modifier's been going for years. And our Tasmania burn, what is this year?
5: This will be our second official, but third, really.
1: Yep, third year going. So we have a really robust regional community in Australia. It's a big country. So Burning Seed is just one of the many pieces of the puzzle.
4: What's unique about it and what's similar? I mean, having not really experienced a lot of the regional event world myself, having been to Black Rock City probably more times than I should, what will I see there that I feel familiar, and what will I see that's different?
1: Should we do a loop around?
4: Yeah, all of you, tell me what's unique about your events and what's consistent with other Burning Man events for the experience for the participants.
2: What's unique about Modifier? Modifier is historically been a smaller burn compared to the other regionals across Australia and New Zealand. Part of it has been through our population size compared to the other major cities. And part of that has been by design. So Modifier, since its inception, has had a strict 10% attendance increase year over year. And that allows us to really distill the culture of what we would want at a burn. We've seen from other burns around the world what happens when a burn grows too quickly. When it exceeds the capacity of its production teams, organizational teams, and we wanted to learn that lesson when we built from the ground up. We've also had the privilege of having the experience from Burning Seed, the first recognized Australian regional, and having a lot of the veterans from Burning Seed come up and teach our org during our early years.
4: Approximately what size is Modifier now, Chow?
2: Modifier is about 600 people.
4: 10% growth gap. That's interesting. Actually, a lot of people I've been talking to have been, I mean, it's not a unique issue. Everyone kind of struggles with that. You know, at what rate is sustainable? And at what point do you have too many new folks and not enough acculturation going on? That's really interesting. Okay, Laura, also known as Squeaky Queen.
5: Yes.
4: Tasmania. There's got to be some interesting terroir to your burn in Tasmania. Tell me about Aurora.
5: We're really well positioned in Tasmania. We already had a thriving culture that was underlying before we made anything more official. So we're also not an official regional, but we could jump through all the hoops if we wanted to. We, 3 years ago, decided that there was enough energy in the community to think about having a bit of a burn. So like, let's just get together as a group and have a little camp out on some property. But that very quickly turned into a burn because people were like, oh, but I could just bring this and I could just bring that. And everybody just brought their gifts and it turned into a really cool burn straight off the bat. And we've just rolled from there with all of the knowledge from the other burns because we've got people from Blaze and myself coming up through Burning Seed, bringing all of that knowledge so we could build on really strong foundations. And everything just felt really easy. So we're only in our second official year, and I'm sure things will start getting challenging soon. And we can really start to put our own flavor into it soon. I'm really excited by all of the energy that's down there because we've got people just bringing big theme camps and big art ideas just straight off the bat. And it just wows me.
1: Sounds burner, you signed me up.
5: Yeah.
4: Yeah. I'm curious, being on an island off of an island, are there logistical issues? We were just talking with the burners from Vancouver Island, where everything has to get there by plane or by ferry. Is that the same situation with Tasmania?
5: We've got a pretty big major city really close to us, and we've got most of the resources that we need down there. And we hold some pretty big art events in Tasmania already. So we've got a fair amount of resources. It is difficult sometimes to get specific things into the state, and there's certainly a cost with bringing things over the water and encouraging other people to come from the mainland of Australia over requires them to travel a fair distance. So that's a logistical challenge, but we're quite small at the moment and we're still encouraging a really local connection burn and trying not to encourage too many people from other places in the world to come and join us until we're nice and strong in our own community. Make sure we're enculturated first, because we've got a really high percentage of new burners. Considering how well resourced the operation side of Aurora and People's Art Collective is, majority of people that come to the event have never been to a burn before.
4: Super interesting. I want to hear more about the off-season year-round events from all of you actually in a minute, but let's finish our little roundabout of events. Shaz, the Wild West of Australia, out in Blazing Swan, looking at an atlas, it's hard for us provincial Americans to imagine how far Sydney is from Perth, but it's quite a track, isn't it?
5: Yeah, so we're the plane flight over is about 4.5 hours. Yeah, quite a fair way. We're all the way over the other side from everybody else in Australia. We're a massive state and not a lot on there, so we have a lot of room to play. And because we're a mining state, we have a lot of resources for us. But our community is huge over there. We're one of the biggest burns in Australia. Yeah.
1: You are the biggest.
5: We are the biggest.
1: You are the biggest. Friend.
5: Yeah.
1: You are the biggest friend in Australia.
4: Approximate numbers, what is that?
5: This year we were up near 3,700.
4: Wow, okay, that's pretty big.
5: That was our biggest year yet. Yeah, it was quite a challenge, but we made it through, as all burns are at those times. Our volunteer base is huge because our community is so big. So we have around 500 volunteers through Wonderful. Our org and all offshoots. You'll know a lot of people there because we are quite small, but if you rock up there and you don't know anyone, you'll be leaving as family every time. Then, yeah, it's great.
4: Now, I joke about the Wild West, but one of the things that's sort of baked into the 10 principles that I don't think anybody realized at first is it is based on a kind of a Western mentality. I didn't learn this until I went to Europe and found that, people in the social democracies of Western Europe, they look at radical self-reliance and scratch their heads. It's a very kind of a frontier sort of a thing. I know that Australia kind of shares that sort of background, that idea of self-reliance. Does that principle, is that pursued fairly aggressively in all of your burns?
5: Definitely for Blaze. We experience every weather element during the 5 weeks that we are all on site, and during the burn can be freezing cold down into single digits or very, very hot. We're located not in the desert, where it's called the wheat belt farming land, pretty barren and super hot, dusty, can get wild out there.
4: Okay. I want to hear more about activity in the community. There are some people who claim that you don't ever have to go to a Burning Man event to experience Burning Man culture. My jury's still out on that, but I think a lot of you are involved in things that are in your own activities. Marty, let's start with you. Why don't you talk about what you're up to when you're not helping to organize an event?
6: Common Arts is the organizing body for the event. When we started Common Arts, discussion for that started 2020. We started talking about this. We formally incorporated the entity about 11 months later. When we had those initial discussions, we wanted to create an organization that does events. We didn't want to just say we are just an event, right? So I think we've done a reasonable job in sort of hanging on to that. One thing we do, which is, I like to think, is a bit of a value add, we do a community market each year. So we're coming up to our third year doing that. We try and time that in with the launch of tickets. And so that's an opportunity for people to come together. And obviously the burn is a decommodified space, but we know there's heaps of people in our community who have, little design shops and little sort of cottage industry type businesses. And we want to give them a space to do that. But it helps with sustainability. We encourage people to swap and trade things as well. As I said, we try and time that with our ticket release. A lot of events will do launch parties. That's effectively our launch party. We've done sort of workshops as well. So we do a mental health first aid training.

0: everything up and running because we're still very new. So we've got things happening on site at the moment, building a composting toilet to help with year-round site visits. And the landowner is very amenable to us having that there, and it saves us having to bring portaloos and things out.
1: Nice.
0: So there was a workshop a week ago to build a composting toilet, and we've got some workshops in planning to share some skills between different very skilled people in the community.
1: I'll just say that you get, more than five burners together and the conversation will probably go to toilets at some point.
2: I always go to the toilet.
0: My burner name is Squeaky Queen, comes from my history as sanitation lead at Burning Seed. So my brain is always thinking about toilets.
1: Oh, nice. Nice.
0: We've also got a working relationship with the South Hobart Resource Centre, which is one of our TIPS in Tasmania. And they have a collection of all of the resources. So rather than sending it to the TIP, because we're an island off an island, we've got to manage our resources and waste streams better. So we've got a great working relationship with them and hoping to hold some workshops in their space this year and next year to transfer skills. And one of the reasons we were able to get all of the resources to help put on a burn so quickly was that working relationship with that group. They're a co-op. And that's one of the things that we're trying really hard to do in PACS. It just build those community connections because we understand that in a small community like we are, we really need those deep community connections to be successful. We're hosting regular burning pubs once a month on third Thursday of every month. Sometimes we don't get that many people coming because it's cold in Tasmania through the winter and it's hard to encourage people out. But it's been a regular thing since we started once a month. And it's happening in the north of the state as well, which is a 3-hour drive from the south of the state. So there's a bit of a divide between the north and the south. So now we've got little pockets of burning pubs happening around the state, which is great.
1: Lots of glasses being hoisted asynchronously. I like it. So Chow, I hear you got something in the planning stage, something epic. Not to give away all your secrets, but is there anything on the horizon for the Queensland burners?
3: Yeah, absolutely. All the Australian regionals, we have this history of having reciprocal education. There's a lot of support for people in production roles in one regional to shadow the same role in another regional, and allows us to teach each other our respective mistakes. And it allows us to be more robust as in individual organizations. So on the horizon, we've never theorized about having an inter-organization collaborative event. So we're in the early stages of thinking about what an event would look like if there were to be a collaboration between several of the existing regional orgs, how that would look, how it all play nicely, because all of us bring our own history of event production, our own history of differing subcultures within Australia, thinking about how we can all learn from each other during a collaborative event, and what that timeline looks like, given that each of us work on our own regionals over different parts of the year. So, as you can imagine, it's quite difficult to get all of us in the same online meeting, let alone the same room. So, Bonds is quite a good testament to the importance of communicating between organizations.
1: What else are you folks talking about at Bonza? Any other interesting things in the works or possible?
2: Stuart, we talk about everything. We really do. We talk about
1: Not just toilets.
2: not just toilets. We talk about things that have inspired us, things that have surprised us, lessons that we've learned because this is our peer group, right? So the hardships that we're going through are not really individual. It's stuff that everyone's experiencing. And so when we bring it to this group, everyone talks about their own experiences and we can, brainstorm and, reflect and come up with ways that we can overcome those issues together. It's really powerful.
4: And just to add to that, I mean, one of the things I love about Bonza is there's this real interplay between operational, getting shit done, just talks, there's the more philosophical talks.

0: reflective talks. Oh, this is a project I did. Here's what we can learn. There's community building talks, which Chow presented is what we've just discussed last year. And so that was a really good sort of catalyst for a lot of work that's been happening behind the scenes. And so it's just a real mix up of all the different elements of the work we do together. But also, yeah, it's just, we get to have fun and socialize and just see people that we don't get to spend time with. I come for the events, I stay for the people, right?
1: That's how it works for so many people. It's that coming together that makes it all worthwhile. But I want to hear more of that philosophy, though, because I know that even if not all of these events are, wearing the official sanction of official Burning Man events, I understand that they are all informed by the 10 principles of Burning Man. How important is that philosophical basis to what you do, and how do you acculturate new people into that way of acting?
2: For Blaze, we bring people over from other events to come into our event management teams, our rangers. We also, in the past, have had a lot of rangers come over from the US, and we send our people out as well, cross-pollinating, which is really great because we all learn from each other. And it's super nice not to have to reinvent the wheel every time when other people have the knowledge already for you. Yeah, because a lot of times you get bogged down in the things of what you need to do, what you want to do, and you can't quite get there, but somebody's already else has done that. So yeah, it's real helpful.
3: I think too, Australia has a unique history where we have events that run parallel to the philosophies of Burning Man that actually predate Burning Man. But there have been festivals running since the 70s, which carry many, if not all, of the same principles that Burning Man espoused. And so, for a lot of us, when the Burning Man movement sort of made its way over to Australia, there was already that cultural history of not a leave no trace, but community involvement in an event.
2: Participation.
3: Yeah. Active participation, rejection of consumption as the default state of an event. And so it wasn't as big of a culture shock to attend a burn. For a lot of us, it's quite familiar.
2: Yeah, that's true.
1: So are we talking Rainbow Gathering type be-ins, or I'm curious. I want to learn more about this history.
3: Even before Rainbow Comfest, and also our deepening, it's almost difficult for me to speak for, but the history of our Indigenous gatherings, tens of thousands of years.
1: Oh, wow.
3: It's hard to put into a number how old that culture is.
1: Right. Well, it's fascinating. Any other thoughts on how the principles work in your community for good or ill, or how they're challenging, or how they make life easier?
4: A lot of the principles play out in how our orgs and communities are just interfacing locally. It kind of comes back to one of the questions you asked at the beginning, Stuart, about how our events and our communities are different than perhaps Burning Man. And one of the biggest things for me is, Burning Man, like Marty was saying, is this huge thing. It is about community, but it's also kind of about spectacle, right? And in our regional events, there's less spectacle and more focus on community and about building these robust communities. And those things play out by all the sort of events and get-togethers we do throughout the year. So, all of us have regular burning pubs or workshops or meetups in our local. And because we keep seeing each other, because we keep, fostering these relationships with one another, it helps. Yeah, it's year round, and we're building networks, we're building friendships, we know each other. And so when it comes to event time, you already have this kind of foundation of trust, because you've been hanging out all year doing stuff together.
0: I think that the 10 principles are, they're fundamental. They're written into our constitution of our entity. That doesn't mean that that's, settled. Like there are conversations at the margins around, what the principles mean and how they interact and their limitations, et cetera, et cetera. And obviously Underlands run in accordance with the 10 principles. We sort of supplement those. The thing that I really like about the conversations we have with some of our community members is how you might adapt them or evolve them. And so one conversation comes to mind. Someone very active in our community, I was chatting with her at Underland a few years ago, and she said, well, it's not leave no trace, it's tread lightly. The leave no trace is an aspirational element to the principles, but maybe we can adapt the wording. We talk about consent, and not as a principle, but as a rule. Common Arts Victoria, as I said, the entity that runs Underland, we have our own values. So there's the 10 principles, but then we also supplement those with our own values, one of which is accountability. We haven't had a greeters department for a couple of years, but we have had numerous conversations about how important that role is for acculturation. One thing we do, which is I think slightly different to a lot of other burns, is we require anyone who's buying a ticket to join Common Arts Victoria as a member. So you actually can't get a ticket unless you are a member. We've done that for a whole range of reasons, and you know, I won't go into them here because it'll take up the rest of the podcast, but one of those is a line of our value of accountability, and to recognize that when you are coming into a burn, you aren't attending an event, you're joining a community, and joining a community comes with rights, but it also comes with responsibilities. And so that was part of the sort of the reason we did that. But we feel that that's a really good supplement for the 10 principles, or complement is probably a better word, a whole range of other reasons we did it. So these are some of the ways in which acculturation and the 10 principles sort of circulate in our event, in our community. But I'm sure there's others, but those are the ones that are coming to mind.
2: You know, Aurora's had an internal conversation around changing the leave no trace. We've thought about that quite hard, and to leave no trace in Tasmania didn't make sense. So we've changed it to positive impact crew, because we are definitely going to make a mark on our land, and we're hopefully going to be on our site for a little while for our event. And rather than leaving no trace, which is too aspirational, we've chosen to leave a positive impact, and that's changed the way we interact with our community. We do things like regen on the site, and like leaving the composting toilet in place, we don't have to transport things back and forth.
4: It's like a leave it better than you found it.
2: Yeah.
1: That's actually in the text of the principle, is to leave spaces better than you found them. But it is one that there's a lot of interesting discussion around that, about leaving a positive trace or leaving it better than you found it, being really at the forefront rather than the no. It's the only no in the principle since Lollard. I also like, Marty, the distinction you made between principles and rules. A lot of people don't really get that at first glance. There's a lot of self-appointed rule police say, you're leaving a trace, you're commodifying this burn, whatever, and take it upon themselves to enforce them as if they were a code of law, which of course they're not. Any other ideas about acculturation and how you bring people into the community and do some speed learning on how to get the most out of the experience?
0: Burning pubs really good for that. So we've had a couple of experiences where people sort of show up just in our sort of radar, whether they've sent us an email or, you know, applied to become a member, and something's just twigged that, you know, this person doesn't quite understand what we're doing and what it's about and something like that. So often what we'll do is we'll just give them a call and sort of direct them, guide them, understand what they're a bit about, and just direct them to where they might sort of best fit, if you like. We don't do that all the time, but just when there's, you know, a justification for that. And as I say, burning pubs are a really great way to do that. So we sort of send them along to, you know, go meet some people at Burning Pub or get along to a theme camp fundraiser or something like that.
1: Acculturating people. It's something we all face in all of our events.
2: Yeah. So at Blaze, Perth's pretty small in comparison to most of the other cities in Australia. A lot of our people will just defaultly just be in our radar of our friend groups and our fundraisers. We throw a lot of fundraisers. This year we had 63 theme camps, so trying to fit 63 fundraisers into a whole year that doesn't have 63 weeks.
1: Wow.
2: We end up having a lot of layovers, a lot of people end up coming. So most of our people come through there. The ones that are just looking for a party, which we all get, you can pick those guys pretty quickly, and we guide them. We'll put them into a theme camp, or we'll put them through volunteering first to bring them up to speed. on our principles and values and how we work. So yeah, that's the best way we do it. Doesn't always work, but yeah, we've had some good outcomes.
5: Down in Tassie at Aurora's first farm, which was actually called Sparkadia, we chose to put a lot of effort into making sure our greeters were well-resourced for our very first event so that we could do that one-to-one enculturation as people arrived.
2: Yeah.
5: And I think that was a huge benefit to the vibe of the event, and everyone that was new, just things clicked, and we made sure that we made that one-to-one contact with all of our new people, whether it be through a burning pub or through an email or anything. We're always trying to do that one-to-one connection and try and get an experienced burner or someone that really does get it to speak to those people one-to-one. I think that's the best way to enculturate.
4: I agree. When we restructured from Burning Seed into Sunburn Arts, our member-owned org, each new member that comes in gets a personalized email just explaining what we're about, and it forms a one-to-one contact. And so it's been really awesome and fun to get replies back to that email, like, hey, you know, I've only gone to like some fundraisers, or I've been involved, you know, tangentially with burning, you know, what do I need to do? You know, I've got questions about this. And so we've supplied a human contact to our new members coming in, and people use it.
3: Yeah. I think something that's common among all of the Australian New Zealand regionals is that, especially in comparison to Burning Man, there isn't that social media hype or spectacle. It's very difficult to learn about one of our events by going onto a TikTok or a reel. For someone to come across our events, it's usually quite intentional. They're brought in from a friend who's in the community, or they've come from another regional from around the world, or from the Big Burn. And some of that's by design. Some of our regional orgs, we intentionally suppress social media presence, publicly available social media presence. And so a lot of the information can be siloed to people who have signed up to be a member within our organization.
4: Yeah.
3: And that does kind of create a stopgap, so to speak, of flooding an event with people who don't necessarily understand the culture of the burn.
4: Yeah.
3: And it makes a lot easier on us than having to explain to them at the gate.
4: Yeah. Yes. Yeah.
1: Interesting. Face to face and person to person. Well, I'm old enough to remember when, you know, the Big Burn didn't have any social media. I think it was before the internet. That was entirely how we grew for the first 10 years. Honestly, it was just person to person. It was word of mouth. Best kind of marketing there is, right? Friends would hijack their friends, would kidnap them sometimes to make them go to Burning Man, right? You have to do this thing. So why do people do that? Why do you do that? I want to hear, this is a question I ask everyone, but I'd like each one of you to tell me why you spend so much of your time on this culture. What do you think what's it doing for you, and what, if anything, is it doing for the world? Marty, what about you?
0: Oh, that's a big question, Stuart. As I said, I'm writing a whole book on that. So, look, I think for me, you know, tending the conditions of possibility. And I think the burn environment, the burn culture allows us to explore our imagination, see how that works, see where that might take us. And I think I'm a political scientist, so I think about politics and bigger pictures and things like that. And if nothing else, the multiple crises we are facing as a society at the moment is a crisis of imagination. And I think actually this is what this space provides, an opportunity for us to imagine new worlds and then think about how we might bring that into being. And that's why I do what I do with our communities.
1: All right, Liana, what do you say?
4: Hard act to follow. Why do I burn? I mean, I echo what Marty's just said. So I have a real passion for community, and I just love what the Burning Man culture has brought into my life. And it's evolved for me locally, providing spaces, you know, for people to come and skill share and be inspired by one another. So Newcastle, I operate actually a burner run makerspace, and it's a place for people to come and connect and offer a brain's trust for one another. And it's really fueled by the same ethos and principles, you know, that we're talking about here today. So just finding opportunities where we can connect in a valuable personal way instead of a transactional way. Yeah, that's really important for me. So that's why I burn.
1: Beautiful. Okay, Shaz.
2: Whoa.
1: What's the big why?
2: What to say after those guys? I'm going to keep mine short, I guess. Why do I burn? I guess for me, it's definitely community. I've been burning for 12 years. I came in through some friends who were like, you should come to this thing. And I'd been to a few fundraisers and not even known what they were, or just hanging out with all this crew, and found my family. So yeah, and that's why I bring other people in as well after me. It's like, you need a family like us. And it's great to have. I rely really strongly on all burners and my crew. Like, yeah, that's my world now. So yeah, my peeps.
1: Laura?
6: Why do I burn? And why do I encourage everyone I know to join me? I think it's the only community group environment where it's unrestricted. So if I was part of a church, I'd be always restricted by that religious practice. If I was part of a sports club, where I'm only meeting those people at a certain level to interact with that sport. Whereas with burner culture, I can show up as my whole human and interact with other people at their whole human level. And it just feels like the best place in the world when you can do that with another person. And when I see someone who's struggling, who's a friend of mine, with lack of connection, it's my first go-to of like, well, have you tried coming and hanging out with us? Because I think this is a really good space. Yeah, it's a good held space. Mm.
1: Sweet. So, Chao, what's your why?
3: There's a few reasons why. There's the why I keep coming back to a burn. And it's because burn culture was the first culture I encountered, starting growing up in Australia as an ethnic minority, that fully accepted me as a person. It was the first kind of event in community where I was treated not as a man, not as an Asian Australian, just as a person. And that was profound in how it made me feel. As an artist, I see the value in the way that our decentralization allows artists to flourish in a way that they wouldn't usually, because the process of an artist to have their artwork displayed or to perform at other events, quite a centralized process. And I really enjoy how there's no such thing as good or bad art in the eyes of an event, because it's self-determined. If it's art that can be brought by an artist to an event, it's good enough to bring along. And why I've stepped into the organizing space is to pay it forward, to gift back the feeling that I was once gifted many, many years ago. Yeah.
4: Yeah, definitely. When you find your people and you find your group, it becomes fun. It doesn't become, you know, work. Yeah, it's like, oh, how can we do better? And like, oh, what about this new thing? And all those ideas are inspired ideas, and people get excited about it.
2: Even when there's burnout. Yeah. There's always burnout, but you still go back.
6: Because people can educate you on how to manage burnout.
2: Yeah,
4: absolutely.
1: Okay, I saved the hardest question for last. If I can only afford to go to one event down in your region, which one should I go to?
7: That's it.
4: I mean,
2: Feist.
3: Go to the biggest one.
4: Go to the biggest one. Extend your holiday.
3: Yeah.
4: And keep traveling around.
1: Yeah, I definitely am into extending the holiday. The one time I've been to Australia, I was just there for a speaking gig. I'm like, I am not going for 3 days. I am staying for at least 2 weeks. Okay, so which one am I going to again? I can't believe you all agreed.
2: Blazing Swan, still Blaze. Yeah.
3: Blazing Swan.
1: Go to Swan. Okay, all right. And what time of year is that?
2: It runs between March and April every year for the 1 week. Yeah.
1: Okay.
3: It's the only event, burning event I've ever experienced in the world where there is a Monday as the final day. So everyone has their emotional breakdown on Sunday night after the temple burn. And you see the surge of collective effervescence on the Monday.
2: Monday's amazing. Yeah. Best day.
3: Everyone feels light and energetic. And I haven't seen an energy like that at any other burn.
4: That's a really good point.
2: Everyone does definitely come together on that last day.
3: Yeah.
2: Yeah.
3: Blazing Swan.
2: Mm. Oh, thanks, guys.
1: I think that's about all the time we've got. I just want to thank all of you, each and every one of you, my friends from the Southern Hemisphere. I want to thank you, Chow, Liana, Laura, Marty, Shaz. Thank you so much for coming on the program and giving our peeps a little bit more of the lowdown on Australian burns. Thanks.
4: Thanks, Stuart.
3: Thank you, Stuart.
4: Thanks, Vav.
1: How do we do, Vav? We okay?
7: You did it how you did it, and that's how we want it.
2: Did we follow the rules?
1: Well, no, we broke the rules from the beginning. Vav, tell them what my ideal interview number is.
7: Stuart's staunch rule is to only interview one or two.
4: Australians are afraid of authority, so we're always going to push the envelope here.
2: Every time.
4: As an American, I feel like I can say that.
7: Larrick and Outlaws.
2: Yeah, that's good.
7: Burning Man Live is a passion project of the Philosophical Center, of the public benefit 501c3 Burning Man Project. Thanks to Action Girl, DJ Toil, K-Bot, Martine, Stuart Mangrum, and Vav Michael Vav, that's me. Thanks to the teams beaming out concentric circles of ideas and actions, the communications team here, the regionals team here, the dozens of year-round staff members who keep this ship righted through the storms. Thanks to the ranks that grow to the thousands of seasonal crew members, then 10,000 more volunteers in this season of summer in the Northern Hemisphere. And thanks, Larry, Larrikin, Harvey, for starting all of this.

If we don't teach the moral ABC, there is no emptiness. There is the most destructive half-truth. If we don't teach and practice social action, that means full truth, hard work, free speech, God's love, song, goal, and profit-sharing social action to unite all one God face. If we don't teach that, half-truth socialism enslaves the human race. Emptiness is impossible. Exceptions eternally none. Absolute none. So don't be bashful, fellow American, fellow man, to any open majority, any blaze on God's spaceship Earth. A single statement we make, disproof, $1,000. Improof, $100. Proof, $1. Approve, and you're a member of the African Shepherd Israel 6,000-year team that today has to unite the whole human race, lightning-like, in our eternal Father's great, all one God faith, all one. So we evolve united, inspired, trained, guided by full truth, hard work, God's law, eternally one, all one, all one. How important is my life if the main job, the moral ABC, is not the best form and published and fully correct?

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0: 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We have done so much for so long with so little that we are now qualified to do anything with.
1: Nothing.
0: Say what?
1: Nothing.
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2: It's Secret Gentle Book here, encouraging you to join the chat. 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

0: Hello, everyone. This is Dr. Dilworth. You're not. And right now I'm sitting in a new studio here, the Jackalope Studios, in a new place out in Mina. So we left Goldfield, but we're still in Bat Country. In fact, we're in Mina, which used to be owned by Howard Hughes. And funnily enough, we get to do some traveling this week on the Jackalope Hour. We're going to listen to a radio version of Around the World in 80 Days, adapted by Orson Welles from his Mercury Theater on the Air in 1938. So, we're going to do our sponsor messages right now. We will do, at the bottom of the hour, a station ID to remind you what station you're on. Then I will do an extra on this show. So, sit back, relax, listen to some old-time radio spoken word with some great music and Orson Welles and the story of Jules Verne, Around the World in 80 Days. Enjoy.
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0: Ladies and gentlemen, the star and director of the Mercury Theater, Orson Welles.
1: Good evening. On Thursday, July 14th, at 2:29 in the afternoon, aviator Howard Hughes set his big twin-motored monoplane World's Fair 1939 down at Floyd Bennett Field for a new record in round-the-world flying. From takeoff to landing, the trip of almost 15,000 miles took just 3 days, 19 hours and 17 minutes. That was about 3 months ago. But back in the 1870s, so Jules Verne tells us, a group of English gentlemen made a wager on what they were confident was a sure thing. Their clubmate, Phileas Fogg, had the fantastic notion that a man traveling from west to east could get around the world in 80 days. His attempts, as I think you'll agree, remain at the least more incredible than Mr. Hughes' achievements.
0: And that's the story of adventure and breakneck speed that Orson Welles and the Mercury Theater on the Air bring to life for us tonight. Jules Verne's Around the World in 80 Days with Orson Welles as Phileas Fogg.
1: My name is Phileas Fogg.
2: Oui, monsieur.
1: I will tell you of my personal habits and what I require of a servant.
2: Oui, monsieur.
1: I'm a man of simple taste without relatives or family. I have my tea and toast at 23 minutes after 8, my shaving water 37 minutes after 9. I dress at 20 minutes after 10. At 12 o'clock, you will serve me my lunch, consisting of a boiled fish with Reading sauce of the finest quality, a slice of roast beef garnished with mushrooms, a rhubarb and gooseberry tart, and a piece of Cheshire cheese, the whole washed down with 2 cups of tea. With my lunch, I read the London Times. At 4:15, you will bring me the Evening Standard. At 6:05, you will bring me my hat and cane. I dine at the Reform Club. At midnight, you will serve me a glass of ale and a chicken sandwich.
2: Really, sir?
1: You see that the duties of my servant are not arduous. My present servant has been with me for 4 years. I have been forced to dismiss him. He brought me my shaving water this morning at a temperature of 84 degrees Fahrenheit instead of 86. That is an unpardonable offense. You understand?
2: Oui, monsieur.
1: You are a Frenchman, and your name is John.
2: Jean, if it does not displease, monsieur. Jean Passepartout. To be frank, I have had several trades. I have been a traveling singer, a circus rider, a vaulter like Léotard, a dancer on the rope like Blondin. I have been a professor of gymnastics, and I was sergeant fireman at Paris. I have among my papers notes of remarkable fires. Now, wishing to settle down, and having learned that Monsieur Phileas Fogg is the most exact and most settled gentleman in the United Kingdom, I have presented myself to Monsieur with the hope of living tranquilly with him.
1: You are well recommended to me. You understand my conditions?
2: Yes, sir.
1: What time have you?
2: 5:52.
1: That is a fine large silver watch you have, but it is slow.
2: Pardon, monsieur, that is impossible.
1: You are 4 minutes slow. Does not matter. It suffices to note the difference. Then, from this moment, 56 minutes after 5 o'clock p.m., Wednesday, October 2nd, 1872, you're in my service. And now bring me my hat and cane. It's time for me to get to my club.

0: You're dear, Mr. Fogg.
1: The heart.
0: My lead, I believe.
2: And my trick.
0: £55,000. That's a lot of money. One of the directors of the Bank of England. What about it, Stuart?
3: Well, the bank will write that off as a total loss, I suppose.
4: I believe, on the contrary, that we shall quite soon put our hands on the thief. Detectives, the most skillful in the world, have been sent to America and the continent, to all the principal ports. They're very difficult for the man to escape. Queen of Spades. My trick, I think.
0: Have you a description of the thief?
4: He's not a thief.
0: What? He's not a thief. The man has extracted £55,000 in banknotes in broad daylight from the paying room of the Bank of England.
4: Ten of hearts. I don't think so.
2: I trump you. The Morning Chronicle assures us he's a gentleman.
4: The actual moment that the package of banknotes was stolen, our cashier was occupied in registering a receipt for 3 shillings and 6 pence. His eyes couldn't be everywhere, but he had, before that time, noticed a well-dressed gentleman of good manners and distinguished air going in and out of the paying room. You have a very accurate description of him.
0: I still believe that the chances are in favor of the thief. Seems to be a very skillful and determined fellow.
4: There's no single country in the world in which he can take refuge.
0: Nonsense.
4: Where do you suppose he might go?
0: I don't know about that. After all, the world is big enough.
2: It was once upon a time. Your turn to cut, sir.
0: How, once upon a time? Has the world grown smaller by any chance?
4: Without doubt. I agree with Mr. Fogg. The world has grown smaller, since we can go round it today in 10 times quicker than we could 100 years ago. Now, in this robbery case, that's what will make the search more rapid.
0: We'll make the escape of the thief easier, sir.
2: Your lead, Mr. Stewart. Diamonds or trumps?
0: Just because it's possible now to go around the world in 3 months.
2: In 80 days, sir. Since the Great Indian Peninsula Railway has opened its new section between Asaga and Allahabad, one can go around the world in 80 days. I have here a calculation made by the Morning Chronicle. London to Suez by rail and steamer, 7 days. Suez to Bombay, steamer, 13 days. Bombay to Calcutta, rail, 3 days. Calcutta to Hong Kong, steamer, 13 days. Hong Kong to Yokohama, steamer, 6 days. Yokohama to San Francisco, steamer, 22 days. San Francisco to New York, rail, 7 days. New York to London, steamer and rail, 9 days. Total, 80 days.
0: Yes, but that makes 80 days. Not include bad weather, contrary winds, shipwrecks, railroad accidents, etc.
2: It includes everything.
0: Even if the Hindus or the Indians tear up the rails, if they stop the trains, plunder the cars, and scalp the passengers...
2: It includes everything. 2 trumps.
0: Theoretically, all right, Mr. Fogg, but practically...
2: Practically also, Mr. Stewart.
0: I'd like very much to see you do it.
2: Depends only on you. Let us start together.
0: Oh, heaven forbid, Mr. Fogg. I willingly wager £4,000 that such a journey made under these conditions is impossible.
2: On the contrary, it is quite possible.
0: Well, do it then.
2: Go round the world in 80 days?
0: Yes.
2: I'm willing.
0: When?
2: At once. Only I warn you, Mr. Stewart, I shall do it at your expense.
4: Gentlemen, this is folly. Let's continue our game. Your lead, Mr. Fogg.
2: Deal again, please. Well, there's a missed deal.
5: Mr. Fogg, I'm taking you up. I wager £4,000.
0: Oh, my dear Stewart, you're not serious, are you?
5: When I use the word wages, it's always serious.
2: Very well. I have £20,000 deposited with Baring Brothers. I'm willing to risk them...
0: £20,000. £20,000 for the slightest unforeseen delay may make you lose.
2: The unforeseen does not exist.
0: But, Mr. Fogg, this period of 80 days is calculated only as a minimum.
2: A minimum well employed is always sufficient.
4: It means you must jump mathematically from the trains into the steamers, and from the steamers onto the trains.
2: I shall jump. Mathematically.
4: No, I'm joking.
2: A true Englishman never jokes when so serious a matter as a wager is in question. Gentlemen, I bet £20,000 against who will that I will go around the world in 80 days or less. That is in 1,920 hours or 115,200 minutes. Do you accept?
5: Yes, we accept.
2: Very well. The Dover boat starts at 8:45. I shall take it.
0: This very evening?
2: This very evening. Today is Wednesday, the 2nd of October. I must be back in London in this very card room of the Reform Club, pell-mell, on Saturday, the 21st of December, at 8:45 p.m., in default of which the £20,000 at present deposited to my credit with Baring Brothers will be yours, gentlemen, in fact and by right. Here is a check. Check for the full amount.
0: Fogg,
3: You're taking the 8:45 train for Dover. Would you not like to stop the game now and make your preparations?
2: I am always prepared, sir. Diamonds or trumps? Your lead, Mr. Stewart.

0: Passepartout?
1: Oui, monsieur.
0: Passepartout, it is the second time that I have called you.
1: But it is not midnight, monsieur. I do not expect
0: I know you. It, and I do not find fault with you. Prepare yourself. We leave in 10 minutes. No trunks are necessary, only a carpet bag. In it, 2 woolen shirts and 3 pairs of stockings. The same for you. We will purchase on the way. You may bring down my mackintosh and traveling cloak, also stout shoes, although we will walk but little or not at all. Also take this bag and take good care of it. There are £20,000 in it.
1: What?
0: Yes?
1: Monsieur is thinking of leaving home?
0: Yes, Passepartout. We are going around the world. Dover. It's now 11:22. We've gained 40 seconds already.
1: Monsieur!
0: Yes?
1: Monsieur, I have just remembered that terrible thing.
0: Yes, what is it?
1: In my haste, monsieur, in my disturbed state of mind, I have forgot... Mon Dieu!
0: Forgot what?
1: To turn off the gas in the kitchen. It will burn!
0: For 1920 hours, a gross piece of negligence which will be charged against your wages. The rate of 2.5 cubic feet per hour and 3 farthings per cubic foot. On the day of our return, you will owe me exactly 3 shillings and 10 pence farthing.
2: In the saloon of the Reform Club, our bet didn't take long to find its way into the press, where it was widely discussed and criticized. Some took sides with Phileas Fogg. The majority declared him a visionary. The Times, the Standard, the Evening Star, the Morning Chronicle, and 8 other papers of large circulation declared against Mr. Fogg. The Daily Telegraph alone came out in his favor. Enormous bets were placed for and against him at Lloyd's and among private individuals. A bond was issued, which was immediately listed on the London Stock Exchange. For a few days, the market in Phileas Fogg was firm above par. Enormous transactions were made. 5 days after his departure, a long article appeared in the Bulletin of the Royal Geographic Society. It treated the question from all points of view and demonstrated clearly the folly of the enterprise. The article made a great sensation. Phileas Fogg declined. Buyers were scarce. The odds against him rose from 5 and 10 to 1 to 20 to 1, 50, finally 100 to 1. At 9 o'clock on the 9th of October, a telegraphic dispatch arrived in London.
3: Sir Eyre to London. Cowan, Commissioner of Police, Central Office, Scotland Yard. I have the bank robber, Phileas Fogg. Send without delay warrant of arrest to Bombay, British India. Detailed report follows by mail. And following him, signed Fix, Detective.
0: Left London, Wednesday, October 2nd, 18:45 p.m. Left Paris, Thursday, October 3rd, 8:40 a.m. Arrived Turin, Friday, October 4th, 6:35 a.m. Left Turin, Friday, 7:20 a.m. Arrived Brindisi, Saturday, October 4th, 4 a.m.

0: Must present himself in person at your office to establish his identity.
1: I shall be interested to see. That was a heavy robbery.
0: A magnificent robbery. £55,000. And one-fifth of the money recovered for the man who apprehends him.
1: Mr. Fix, I earnestly hope you are right. But from a mere cable description, do you not fear you may be mistaken that this may be an honest man after all?
0: Mr. Counsel, great robbers always resemble honest people. Honest faces are the very ones that must be unmasked. It is a difficult task. To solve such mysteries is not a trade so much as an art. We detectives feel these people rather than know them.
1: If the man is what you suppose, I doubt if he will present himself at my office. A robber does not like to leave behind him the tracks of his passage.
0: Mr. Counsel, if he is a shrewd man as I think, he will come.
1: To have his passport viséed?
0: Yes. Passports serve only to incommode honest people and to aid the flight of rogues. I promise you that his passport will be in perfect order. But I hope you will not visa it.
1: And why not? If his passport is regular, I have no right to refuse my visa.
0: But, Mr. Counsel, I must detain this man until I have received from London a warrant for his arrest.
1: You have no proof, Mr. Fix.
0: Mr. Counsel, you know who I am. You know I represent Scotland Yard. You think I would detain an innocent man? I am asking you to help me capture a man who has stolen £55,000.
1: That, Mr. Fix, is your business, but I cannot, as Her Majesty's Counsel, legally... Come in.
2: You're the counsel, sir.
1: I am.
2: Here's my passport. May I ask you to visa it?
1: You are Phileas Fogg, Esquire?
2: Yes, sir.
1: This man is your servant?
2: Yes, a Frenchman named Passepartout.
1: You come from London?
2: Yes.
1: And you are going?
2: To Bombay.
1: Well, sir, you know this formality of a visa is useless and that we no longer demand the presentation of a passport.
2: I know it, sir, but I wish to prove by your visa my trip to Suez.
1: Very well, sir. Here it is.
2: I thank you, sir. Good day.
0: Now then, will you admit, Mr. Counsel, that this phlegmatic gentleman resembles feature for feature the robber whose description I have received?
1: I agree with you, but you know that all descriptions...
0: I have a clear conscience in the matter. Since you will not help me, I shall take other steps. His servant appears to me less of a riddle than the master. Moreover, he is a Frenchman who cannot keep from talking. I shall not let him out of my sight. I shall follow them to the port. I shall follow them to Bombay. If necessary, I shall follow them round the world. To West to London, Commissioner of Police, Scotland Yard. I have bank robber Phileas Fogg. Send without delay, warrant of arrest. Bombay. Fix, detective. From Suez to Bombay, voyage uneventful. Fogg leaves his cabin only to play whist, plays 30 rubbers a day. No chance to speak to him. French servant, more communicative. Have exchanged several drinks with him. Says his master carries an enormous sum of money with him and fresh new banknotes. He has promised £1,000 to chief engineer if he makes Bombay 2 days ahead of time. Bombay to London. Commissioner of Police, Scotland Yard. Arrived Bombay 2 days early. Warrant not here. Following bank thief to Calcutta. Send warrant there. Fix. Detective.
3: I've got to go. All passengers leave the train.
4: Monsieur.
2: Yes?
4: Monsieur, it is a calamity.
2: Explain yourself.
4: Monsieur, we are stopped. There is no more railway.
2: Conductor.
5: Sir?
2: Conductor, where are we?
5: A second, sir. Where the railway ends.
2: This railroad is not finished.
5: No, sir.
2: The papers announced the opening of the entire line 3 weeks ago.
5: The papers were mistaken, sir. From Asurga to Ala Harbour, the tracks are not finished. Passengers must be otherwise transported.
4: Monsieur, what a calamity. This delay will ruin us.
2: It was provided for. We have gained 2 days, which we can afford to lose. The steamer leaves Calcutta for Hong Kong at midnight on the 25th. This is only the 23rd. We shall arrive at Allahabad tomorrow and Calcutta on the following day. How far is it from here to Allahabad?
5: 80 miles, sir.
2: How may one get there?
5: There are many ways, sir. Four-wheel tanharas, Vibhuk cart, palanquin.
2: How long does it take to reach Allahabad by these methods?
5: 2 days, sir. Perhaps 3.
2: Too long. Is there no faster means of transport?
5: No, sir.
2: Think.
5: Well, there's only one thing. We can go from here to Allahabad in less than 2 days, and that is not obtainable.
2: What is it?
5: An elephant, sir.
2: Thank you. I shall acquire an elephant. £10 an hour.
6: No, sir.
2: £15.
0: Hire my elephant, Your Honor. I couldn't.

0: considerate. His name is Kiuni. He is an elephant of combat. Very swift and very strong.
1: 30 pounds.
0: But no, sir.
1: 40 pounds.
2: For so small a sum, sir, I cannot let him out of my sight. He is my only treasure, Your Honor. How do I know I should ever see him again?
1: Then I will buy him from you.
2: It is not possible.
1: I will give you 1,000 pounds.
2: Sahib, for such a beast, that is nothing.
1: 1,200.
2: No, sir.
1: 1,500.
2: Sir, I love him as though he were my own child.
1: 1,800.
2: I am not a greedy man, Your Honor.
1: 2,000 pounds.
0: I cannot refuse a favor to so noble a gentleman. Sahib, you may have my beast, and I will be your guide.
1: Passepartout.
3: Oui, monsieur.
1: The carpet bag. We start at once.
4: Mr. Fogg.
1: Sir?
4: Mr. Fogg, allow me to introduce myself. My name is...
1: Mr. Fix, I believe.
4: It is indeed, sir. Though it surprises me that you know it.
1: I always know the names of my fellow passengers. Can I be of service to you, sir?
4: Mr. Fogg, you have acquired this elephant, the only one within 20 miles.
1: That is correct, sir.
4: And with it you hope to reach Allahabad tomorrow?
1: I do, sir.
4: Then I beg you, sir, I'm in as great a hurry to reach Calcutta as yourself. If only you will permit me to accompany you, I shall be more than happy. Detective Fix to Commissioner of Police, Scotland Yard. October 23rd, left a server. 11:30 a.m. on elephant back. Phileas Fogg in one of the howdahs, I in the other. The French server between us astride the animal. The Parsi guide perched on the elephant's neck. At nightfall, we entered the jungle, proceeding at a steady, rapid pace. As we proceeded, the forest grew denser. Fog is untiring. The man is made of iron. Towards morning, we entered the territory of Bundelkhand, Allahabad now only 12 miles to the northeast. At a little before 2, the elephant, showing signs of uneasiness, suddenly stopped.
0: Kiuni, stop that!
1: Why does he stop?
0: I do not know, sir. I will see.
2: Salati, Kiuni!
0: Ramin, sir. It's very dangerous. They come towards us. He must remain still. If the elephant is hidden behind these trees, they will not see us.

0: First came the police with mitres on their heads. Behind them in a car with large wheels was a statue with four arms. Its body colored dark red, its eyes haggard, its hair tangled, its tongue hanging out, its lips covered with henna and beetle. Around its neck was a collar of skulls. Around its waist, a girdle of human hands.
1: What is that statue they're dragging?
2: Kali, the Hindu goddess of love and death.
3: Of death, perhaps. Of love, never, that ugly old witch. No, in my conscience...
2: Silence.

0: two priests were dragging her along. A young woman, half conscious, deathly pale. Her neck, her shoulders, her ears, her arms, her hands, her toes were loaded down with jewels, necklaces, bracelets, earrings, and finger rings. Behind her were guards armed with naked sabers, carrying the body of an old man dressed in silk and gold. He disappeared among the trees.
1: Tell me, what is sati?
2: Sati, Saad, is a human sacrifice. The woman you have just seen will be burned to death tomorrow in the early part of the day on the funeral pyre of her husband.
1: Burned alive or the villain?
2: Yes, Saad.
1: This corpse then was her husband?
2: Yes, Saad, the prince, her husband, the Raja of Bundelkhand. As a child, they betrothed her to him. She has never seen him. In Allahabad, they sent her.
1: Where are they taking her?
2: To the pagoda of Pillaji, 2 miles from here. There she will pass the night in waiting for the sacrifice.
1: And this sacrifice will take place?
2: At the first appearance of day.
1: There will be no sacrifice. We will save this woman.
0: Save her?
1: I have still 12 hours to spare. I can devote them to her.
3: Bravo, monsieur, bravo. You are a man of heart.
1: Occasionally, Passepartout, occasionally. When I have the time.
0: Waited for nightfall. 12:30, reached the pagoda of Pillaji. Found it heavily guarded.
2: We can do nothing before dawn, Saab.
1: We will wait.
2: You know, Saab, that we not only risk our lives, but horrible punishment if we are taken.
1: I know that. We will wait.
0: What good gad, Mr. Paul? Didn't you say you must reach...
1: Mr. Fix, it will do if I reach Allahabad tomorrow before noon. We will wait.
4: 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The performance will continue after a moment's intermission.
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4: Jules Verne's Around the World in 80 Days, as adapted for radio by Orson Welles and performed by the Mercury Theater on the Air.
0: Little before dawn, men began to move in the pagoda. The hour had come in which the unfortunate woman was to die. Beside me stood Phileas Fogg. His face was white and drawn. The French servant had vanished. The doors of the pagoda were now opened. An intense light came from the inside. We could see the victim all lighted up, being dragged by 2 priests to the outside. She seemed to be drugged. In Phileas Fogg's hand, I saw the glint of an open knife. The crowd began to move towards the river. There stood the funeral pyre with the Raja's body. In the half-light, we could dimly see the victim motionless, stretched beside her husband's corpse. A torch was brought. Then there took place a most extraordinary occurrence. The dead Raja moved. He was seen suddenly rising upright, like a phantom, raising the young woman in his arms, descending from the pyre amidst clouds of smoke. He advanced rapidly towards us, between the lines of Brahmins groveling on the earth with terror. Now he was only a few yards off.
6: Quick, my master!
0: Passepartout!
6: Yes, but quick, run before they see.
7: Balancor!
0: A few bullets flew around us, and an arrow pierced Phileas Fogg's hat. Soon we were out of range. At 11:45, we entered the streets of Allahabad. The young woman we had rescued from death lay still unconscious in the arms of Phileas Fogg.

Calcutta to London. Commissioner of Police, Scotland Yard. October 25th, 4 p.m. Had Phileas Fogg and French servant arrested today. Charge abducting Indian princess. Rush warrant for arrest on bank robbery charges. Six detectives. Calcutta to London, October 25th, 11:10 p.m. Phileas Fogg and servant freed on payment of £1,000 fine. Sailing Hong Kong tonight with Indian princess. And following them. Rush warrant, Hong Kong. Six. Detective. Hong Kong to London, November 7th. Warrant received too late. Fogg left for San Francisco tonight aboard special charter. Following him. Arrange expedition proceeding San Francisco. Six. Detective. San Francisco to London. Commissioner of Police, Scotland Yard. Phileas Fogg, French servant and Indian princess arrived in San Francisco December 3rd. Leaving 6 p.m. for New York. Advise Her Majesty's Council, New York, arrange expedition. Six. Detective. Salt Lake City to London, December 5th. Traveling, same train as Fogg and Party. Have him under constant surveillance. Six. Detective.

0: Oh, bonjour, bonjour. What a country is this, America? December 3rd, we leave San Francisco. There are men fighting in the streets. They are electing a justice of the peace. December 5th, 12,000 buffaloes stand on the railroad. We cannot proceed for 3 hours. December 6th, at Great Salt Lake, 3,000 feet over the sea, won't you? Tonight, we will be in Omaha. We are in the 65th day of our journey. By the calculations of my master, Phileas Fogg, we are not behind and we are not before. Between Hong Kong and Yokohama, we have lost a day. But on the Pacific Ocean, we have caught it up. This man, my master, is mad. Of that there is no doubt. It is not permitted to a man of sound mind to pass his life in jumping from a steamer into a railway car, from a railway car into a steamer. And already, from the carpet bag he has taken for ships, for trains, for fines, for bribes, for elephants, more than 7,000 pounds. If he loses bet, surely he is ruined. But he gives no sign. With us, always, goes Monsieur Fix. This one I do not like. Surely he is spying upon my master. Always he is asking me questions. I tell him nothing. With us also goes the beautiful Princess Aouda. In India, she is in danger of death. My master takes her with him to England. I do not understand. With a woman so beautiful, he is always so cold, so formal. Mon Dieu, these English. He has taught her to play whist. All day they sit, all day they play.
1: Madam, your turn to cut.
2: Hearts are trumps, Mr. Fogg.
1: Your lead, Mr. Fix.
3: 7 o'clock.
1: The train has stopped. Passepartout, come with me. We will see what has happened. Excuse me, madam. Engineer, what is this? Why do we stop?
4: Well, there's medicine boat, sir. Word just come through. The bridge is shaky. Can't pass.
1: And what do you propose to do?
4: I couldn't say, sir. Guess we're stuck. Bridge shaky won't bear the weight of the train.
1: We will not, I suppose, remain here and take root in the snow.
4: We've telegraphed Omaha for a train. It'll be 6 hours at least before it gets here.
1: Cannot the river be crossed in a boat?
4: No, can't be done. Creek swollen with the rains, you'd never make it.
1: Make it? I fail to understand. I have contracted with the Central Pacific Railroad to convey me from San Francisco to Chicago. I demand that the Central Pacific Railroad fulfill its contract. In addition to that, here is £100.
4: Whoa.
1: The present rate of exchange, $483.22, if I am in Omaha tonight.
4: Well, there might be a way of passing.
1: On the bridge?
4: On the bridge.
1: With our train?
4: Yeah, with our train.
0: But the bridge threatens to fall, Monsieur Fogg.
1: Nonsense.
4: Well, it's my idea that by rushing the train over at full speed, we have a chance of passing.
0: Dieu.
1: Now, how much chance?
4: 40%, maybe 50.
1: What are we waiting for? Come, Passepartout. Let us return to our whist game and to the Princess Aouda. I left a very interesting hand.
0: Then comes a terrible moment. The train starts. First, she goes back. And then she goes past the bridge. Then she goes faster. Faster and faster. We are at the bridge. Ah, we have crossed.
5: Good heavens. What was that?
0: Sacre Dieu. That was the bridge falling behind us.
1: I think we shall win this hand, Mr. Fix. December 8th. Arrived Medicine Bow. December 8th. Attacked by Red Indians. Arrived Fort Kearney, 7 a.m., 20 hours behind time. December 8th, left Fort Kearney, 8 a.m. by ice sled. December 9th, arrived Omaha, 3 p.m., 14 hours behind time. December 10th, arrived Chicago, 4 p.m., 8 hours behind time. Left Chicago, 4:30 p.m., by special train. December 11th. Arrived New York, 9:35 a.m. Steamship China sailed 9:10. We've missed it. Officer, when does the next ship sail?
3: Well, the Perrier leaves on December 14th, sir.
1: And arrives in England when?
3: It doesn't go to England. It lands in Havre December the 24th, sir.
1: Is there any vessel which arrives in England by December 21st?
3: None, sir.
1: Then I must arrange that one shall. Come, Passepartout, and bring the carpet bag. Are you the captain of this ship?
6: I am.
1: I'm Phileas Fogg of London.
6: I am Andrew Speedy of Cardiff.
1: Excellent. Are you ready to sail?
6: In an hour.
1: You are loaded for...
6: Bordeaux.
1: Your cargo?
6: Gravel.
1: You have passengers?
6: No passengers. Never have passengers. A cargo that talks too much.
1: Your vessel sails swiftly?
6: Between 11 and 12 knots. The Henrietta, well known, sail and steam.
1: Do you wish to convey me to Liverpool, myself and three persons?
6: To Liverpool? Why not to China?
1: I said Liverpool.
6: No.
1: No?
6: No, I'm setting out for Bordeaux.
1: It doesn't matter what price?
6: It don't matter what price.
1: But the owners of the Henrietta...
6: The owners of the Henrietta are myself. The vessel belongs to me.
1: I will charter it from you.
6: No.
1: No? I will buy it from you.
6: No.
1: No. Where will you take me to Bordeaux?
6: No, not even if you paid me $200.
1: I offer you 2,000.
6: For each person?
1: For each person.
6: And there are four of you?
1: Four.
6: I leave at 9 o'clock.
1: It is 8:30. At 9 o'clock, we will be on board.

0: Commissioner of Police, Scotland Yard, New York to London. Sailing tonight with bank robber Phileas Fogg on board steamship Henrietta, bound Bordeaux. This time, positively, he will not escape me. Fixed, detective. December 11th, off Sandy Hook at midnight, past Fire Island Light, and headed east at three-quarter speed, making 9 knots. December 13th. At noon, vessel suddenly changed course, heading northeast. Speed increased to 12.5 knots. Captain nowhere to be seen. Phileas Fogg at the helm. No whist has been played since we started. Indian Princess remains below. December 14th. Find captain missing. Detect curious attitude in crew. Last night heard strange noises in forecastle. In the afternoon, barometer fell. Still no sign of captain. December 15th. Discover captain has been locked in his cabin for 2 days. Crew heavily bribed. Vessel no longer headed Bordeaux, but unknown destination. Running into heavy weather. Late this evening, overheard conversation on deck between Fogg and chief engineer. Everything now clear.
1: You are certain of what you say, engineer?
2: I'm certain, sir. Don't forget that since our departure, all our furnaces have been going. And although we had enough coal to go under a small head of steam from New York to Bordeaux, we've not enough for a full head of steam from New York to Liverpool.
1: I will take this matter under consideration. Passepartout.
3: Oui, monsieur.
1: Go below and bring up the captain.
3: Monsieur, I fear I shall find a madman.
1: Do as I say.
3: Oui, monsieur.
1: Engineer, you will keep up your fires and continue on your course until the complete exhaustion of the fuel. Don't let the fires go down. On the contrary, let the fire continue full.
4: Where is he? Where is he?
1: Good evening, Captain.
4: Oh, you scoundrel.
1: Captain Speedy, you will forgive me for any slight inconvenience I have caused you, but you are an obstinate man, and my business is urgent.
4: Pirate, where are we?
1: 770 miles from London.
4: Sea skimmer! What have you done with my ship?
1: I have sent for you, Captain, to ask you to sell it to me.
4: No, by all the devils, no.
1: Then I shall be obliged to burn her.
4: To burn my ship?
1: Her upper portions, for we are out of fuel.
4: Burn my ship? A ship that's worth $50,000?
1: I offer you $60,000.
4: Almighty heaven.
1: Well, Captain, what do you say?
4: And the iron hull will be left?
1: The iron hull and the engine, sir. Is it a bargain?
4: A bargain.
1: Passepartout.
3: Monsieur.
1: The carpet bag. Captain Speedy here is your money. Count it, please, and don't let all this astonish you. Know that I shall lose £20,000 if I am not in London on the 21st of December at 9:15 in the evening. This ship is now mine?
4: Certainly, from keel to the tuck of the mast. All the wood she carries.
1: Very well, Captain Speedy, you may resume command of your ship. Dismantle the furniture and fire up the debris.
0: Deck, the cabins, the bunks, the spare deck were burned today. Reached speed of 13 knots. December 19th, rocks, knots, and spars consumed. December 20th, the railings and remaining portions of the deck fed to the furnace. At 7 in the evening, sighted coast of Ireland fast at light. At 10 o'clock, arrived off Queenstown.
4: Mr. Fogg.
1: Yes, Captain?
4: Mr. Fogg, you're a brave man.
1: Thank you.
4: From the bottom of my heart, I pity you. Everything is against you. You have 24 hours in which to reach London, and yet we are only off Queenstown, and there's no more wood.
1: Is that Queenstown where I perceive the lights?
4: Yes.
1: Can we enter the harbor?
4: Not for 3 hours, only at high tide.
1: Very well. We will wait.
0: At 1 a.m, what was left of the Henrietta entered Queenstown Harbor. We landed immediately. At 1:30, we boarded a train, arrived at Dublin at dawn, embarked on the Liverpool packet. At 20 minutes before noon, the 21st of December, Phileas Fogg finally landed on the quay at Liverpool. He was now only 9 hours from London. At this moment, with what I must admit was a heavy heart, I approached him and put my hand on his shoulder.
1: Sir?
0: You are really Phileas Fogg?
1: Yes, sir.
0: Then with this warrant, in the name of the Queen, I arrest you.
5: Ah, mon Dieu, so, on the 80th day of his tour around the world, only 9 hours from London, with 3 hours and 5 minutes to spare and £20,000 at stake, my master is imprisoned here in the custom house at Liverpool. I am desolate. It is snowing. Mon Dieu, what shall I do? All morning we wait. On the porch of the custom house where we wait, it is damp and cold. But Madame Aouda will not desert my kind master, who sits inside alone. What will become of him? The last train for London leaves at 2 o'clock. Alas, I fear my master is ruined. Ah, mon Dieu.

0: The last train has left.
1: Ah, yes, madame. This is truly the end.
2: Mr. Fowle! Mr. Fowle, madame! Passepartout!
3: What is it, scoundrel?
2: I have made a mistake, a terrible thing. Quickly, quickly, come with me. Hurry, or your master will be ruined. Oh, Fowle. Oh, Mr. Fowle, forgive me.
4: Sir?
2: Oh, pardon me, sir, pardon. I made a terrible mistake, a dreadful error, an unfortunate resemblance, sir. You are not the robber. You are not the robber. The robber was arrested in Edinburgh this morning. You may go, sir. You are free.
3: Then my master does a wonderful thing. He wastes 5 seconds. He goes to the detective. He looks him well in the face. And then, with the only rapid movement he has ever made in his life, he draws both his arms back, and then, with the precision of an automaton, with both his fists, he strikes!
4: Take that, sir.
5: We jump into a carriage, and in 5 minutes we are at the station. It is 2:40. Phileas Fogg orders a special train. An hour and 20 minutes later, we are in London. As we enter the station, the clock

0: My friends, I've been around the world in 80 days and 15 minutes. I've lost.
1: My master is ruined. With my own eyes, in these 80 days, I have watched him spend more than 19,000 pounds of his money. The carpet bag is flat and empty. And tomorrow, the gentlemen of the Reform Club will cash their check for 20,000 at Baring Brothers. Sadly, this evening, we return to the house in Saviro. In the kitchen, the gas is still burning. Our neighbors do not know we have returned. The doors and the windows of the house are kept closed. Sadly, I cook the dinner. Sadly, I prepare an apartment for the Princess Aouda. Sadly, I tell her the truth that for my master, as a man of honor, there is only one course open.
2: Passepartout, we must do something to prevent it.
1: Madame, I can do nothing by myself, nothing at all. I have no influence over my master's mind. But you, perhaps...
2: What influence would I have? Mr. Fogg is subject to none. Has he ever understood that my gratitude for him was overflowing? Has he ever read my heart? My friend, you must not leave him for a single instant.
1: The night passes. Monsieur Fogg has retired, but has he slept? I have watched like a dog at my master's feet all night till morning. I have heard him restlessly pacing the floor. You call, sir?
0: I did. You will prepare the Princess Aouda's breakfast. For myself, I will be satisfied with a cup of tea and a piece of toast. You will beg her to be good enough to excuse me from luncheon and dinner. I have certain affairs to set in order. You will say that I would like to see her in the library at 8 o'clock.
1: Then you will not go to the club today, monsieur?
0: No.
1: My master, I wish you to know that whatever happens, I shall always...
0: Go.

0: I have desired to speak with you this evening, madame, in order to beg your forgiveness.
1: Mine, sir.
0: Can you ever forgive me, madam, for having brought you to England?
1: I, Mr. Fogg?
0: Be kind enough to allow me to finish. When I thought of taking you so far away from that country which had become so dangerous for you, I was rich, and I counted on placing a portion of my fortune at your disposal. Your life would have been happy and free. But now, madam, as you know, I'm ruined. I can no longer...
1: I know it, Mr. Fogg. And I, in turn, ask you, will you pardon me for having followed you? And who knows, for having perhaps assisted in your ruin by delaying you?
0: Madam, you could not remain in India. And your safety was only assured by removing you so far that those fanatics could not retake you.
1: But, Mr. Fogg, was it not enough that you should rescue me from a horrible death without feeling that you were obliged to assure my position abroad?
0: It would have been my pleasure, madam. But events have turned against me. However, I ask your permission to dispose of the little I have left in your favor.
1: But you, Mr. Fogg, what will become of you?
0: I, madam, shall not need anything.
1: But how, sir, do you look upon the fate that awaits you?
0: As I ought to look at it.
1: Whatever the future holds for you, so kind a man as you could never be in want, I am sure. Your friends...
0: I have no friends, madam.
1: Your relatives...
0: I have no relatives.
1: I pity you, Mr. Fogg. Solitude is a sad thing. Is there not one heart into which you can pour your troubles? They say that with two, misery itself is bearable.
0: They say so, madam.
1: Mr. Fogg, you will not think me bold if I ask you whether you might wish at once a relative and a friend. Will you have me for your wife? You close your eyes, Mr. Fogg. Will you not look at me and answer my question?
0: I love you. Yes, in truth. By everything most sacred in the world, I love you, and I am yours.
1: Ah, my friend.
2: Did you ring, sir?
0: Passepartout.
2: Oui, monsieur.
0: You will notify the Reverend Samuel Wilson of Marylebone Parish of our intention to be married as soon as possible.
2: Bon, monsieur.
0: It is not too late to go now, is it?
2: Never too late, monsieur. It will be for tomorrow, Monday.
0: For tomorrow, Monday, my dear?
1: For tomorrow, Monday.
2: Yes, monsieur. Yes. Madame.

0: Gentlemen, in 15 minutes, the time agreed upon between Phileas Fogg and ourselves will have expired.
1: At what hour did the last train arrive from Liverpool?
2: 23 minutes after 7, and the next train doesn't arrive till after midnight.
0: Gentlemen, if Phileas Fogg had arrived on the train 23 minutes after 7, he would already be here. We can therefore consider we have won the bet.
2: I wouldn't be too sure, gentlemen. Mr. Fogg is an eccentric of the first order. His punctuality is a byword. Never arrives too late or too soon. He'll appear here at the very last minute, or I shall be very much surprised. Let's continue our game, gentlemen. No deal, Flanagan. This is the rubber game.
0: He has 11 minutes.

0: the matter, Passepartout?
1: Monsieur, the marriage is impossible.
0: Impossible? What do you mean? What stands in the way?
1: Impossible tomorrow, sir.
0: Explain yourself, Passepartout.
1: It is impossible tomorrow, monsieur. Tomorrow is Sunday.
0: Monday, Passepartout.
1: Today is Saturday, monsieur.
0: Have you lost your mind? Today is Sunday.
1: No, sir. Today is Saturday.
0: Saturday? Impossible.
1: Yes. You have made a mistake of one day. We have arrived 24 hours in advance. Today is Saturday, the 21st. We have 10 minutes. We have...

0: 10 minutes.
1: Nine of hearts.
2: Knave of hearts.
1: For my part, Mr. Ralph, I would not believe it was he if I saw him. China, the only steamer from New York that could be of any use to him, arrived yesterday. Name was not on the passenger list. Missing the most favorable chances, Phileas Fogg has scarcely reached America. I calculate 20 days at least is the time he'll be behind, if he is still alive.
0: This thing was senseless from the very start. However exact he may be, it is beyond human power to prevent the occurrence of inevitable delays, and a delay of only 2 or 3 days would be enough to destroy his chances.
2: Tomorrow morning, we can present to Baring Brothers Mr. Fogg's check for £20,000.
0: 3 minutes. Here, deuce, Jed.
1: Hearts of trumps.
0: 2 of clubs.
2: 10 of clubs?
1: I trump you. 3 of hearts.
2: Your trick, Stuart.
0: 1 at 1.5 minutes to go.
1: Gentlemen, it is now 8:43 and a quarter. I propose we resume this game at 8:45 p.m.
2: Gentlemen, we may safely congratulate ourselves. The bet is won.
0: 1 minute, 5 seconds.
1: 50 seconds left.
2: 40.
1: 25.
0: 15.
2: 14. 13. 12. 11. 10. 9. 8. 7, 6, 5, 4, 3, 2.
3: Good evening, gentlemen. It's a good wager. I'm afraid you've lost.
4: If you don't mind, Mr. Phileas Fogg, that is Mr. Orson Welles, how did a man of your character happen to be on time when all along you thought you were a day late?
5: Well, Mr. Seymour, it's this way. You know, speaking out of character, and as one of the least punctual of mortals, I am always happiest on the 79th day of the Jules Verne adventure. Here, for a blissful page or two, it does really look as though all my life's long list of trains missed and appointments forgotten may be finally justified in the delirious unlikelihood of Mr. Fogg losing his bet. We of the world who can't read timetables, wind watches, or get out of bed, we for whom traffic jams were made and for whom the alarm clock never rings, we more than any regard with benevolent suspicion those incidents which delayed the undelayable Englishman. To us, they are less like incidents than excuses. And the whole story is too good to be true. An alibi we'd never dare. At least, I'd never dare anything like this. Excuse me, old man, I tried to make it, but you see, there was an Oriental princess, and then we had to burn up our ship on the way over for fuel. I'm sure you know how it is. Most annoying. Hope you'll forgive. As I say, it sounds like the ultimate, the magnificent alibi it ought to be, but, oh, horror. There appears in the last chapter a Jules Verne nick in time, an unpredictable split infinity that flings the truth in our teeth and turns the timetables. And here our envy turns to loathing as we, who are always late, realize that the 81st day is actually the 80th, that the 5 minutes after midnight is really the 11th hour, that Phileas Fogg made it and is lost to us. Well, Mr. Seymour, here's the solution. At a period when your grandfather saw the sun pass the meridian 80 times, Mr. Fogg, rushing precisely around the globe toward the sun, celebrated this solemn and unavoidable occasion 79 times only and gained a day. Myself, I don't understand it even after I've explained it. But you do, I'm sure. You who get there and keep nobody waiting. You probably guessed it before we began.
6: So that was Around the World in 80 Days with Orson Welles' wit at the end. And I tend to agree with him about time and all that, but I have clocks everywhere. Anyway, so next week on the Jackal Bar, we're going to have some music for July. Christmas in July, because right now, Christmas, you know, is a ways away. But, you know, why don't we get some Christmas music? Because usually I don't play Christmas music. You're going to hear Christmas music you never hear on the Jackal Bar next month, next week, on the next show. So, love and slack, be well, trust the mystery, and have a great day. Keep hydrated, especially. Oh, and don't speed in Goldfield. Bye.

0: And now, another tale of tragedy from Booyah, the burned out burner.
1: You know, one time I did something so stupid at Burning Man. Oh man, was this ever dumb. Oh my god, this is like, man, the stupidest thing ever. You see, I thought it would be really cool to get really drunk and steal a golf cart and drive around the playa blindfolded just because, you know, like when can you ever do that in the real world? So I, like, stole this golf cart, but then I got too drunk and I passed out while I was driving down the Esplanade. I mean, it was pretty cool and all. I mean, it was in the paper the next day and everything, but I didn't even get to see it for like a week because I was in jail in Reno. God, I never knew there were, like, rules and stuff out here. Oh, man, that was so stupid.
0: Don't be like Booyah. Be smart and don't be out of control. Burn bright. Don't burn out.

water. 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Just in case, they said nonchalantly, which was fine at the time, but now the words haunt me. Sitting there loaded, the air is electric, distracting. My thoughts are destructive and hectic. It reminds me of crimes I haven't committed. I feel guilty of having done something I didn't. I'm terrified, but for some reason I'm smiling. The weapon reduces me, but also seduces me. I've never known violence, and there's none in my plans. I've not even once held a gun in my hands, at least not before now. As I sweat and I shiver, I point it out the window and aim it at the river. I feel so uneasy and sick from within, as if I might kill one of the suicides again. Dark impulse proposed and my finger accepted the shot. Came quicker than I had expected. The river just swallowed it and nobody noticed. From the bridge or the pier, not in the remotest. How easily a crime could be committed here. It looks like the moon is stuck up a tree, and I'm in the mood for a nice cup of tea.

0: 13. Knowing full truth and not teaching all mankind is guilt of murder. Exceptions none, answered Jesus. But absolute innocent boys like Marx, grandson of two rabbis, learned only half-truths, causing 66 million Marxist murders. What an apology we false rabbis owe Israel, all mankind, Arab, Jew, Christ, Marx, Moon, Nazi, slave, for not teaching brave the moral ABC. The real Rabbi Hillel taught Jesus to unite all three. Free! So win victory, help teach the moral ABC 6 billion strong, and overnight we're all free, all one, all one, all one. That's the August 18th, 1978 moral ABC. 66 years ago, we began to learn the moral ABC. One dull afternoon sermon was interrupted by Rabbi Berman when he shouted, "If I'm not for me, who am I? If I'm only for me, what am I eternally? If not now, when?" I rushed to the servant of the temple. I says, "He's talking sense. What happened?" And casually the shamans replied, "I told him those three ministers came all the way from Munich, Germany. They didn't know a word of Hebrew. That's why he's talking sense." Holy man, why not talk sense every day for 2,000 years? Why only once in 2,000 years? And so we close with the moral ABC, the way Hillel taught it to 12-year-old Jesus. Quote, first, if I'm not for me, who can be for me? Second, if I'm only for me, what am I eternally? Third, if not now, when? Fourth, only hard work can save us. But if we save only our clan, we're all hated then. So we must teach the whole human race, the moral ABC, to unite all mankind free.
1: 漏着cheese，漏着cheddar，漏着cheese。
2: What a sexy lesbian vampires who touch me up all day, all night, yeah.
1: I think so, you're fucking safe, innit? NHS, yeah, go to New Ball, get cheap teeth done, innit? Wicked. NHS loves you. You knows it, safe as fuck.
3: It's like you've actually come, so.
4: Dirty Bobby, innit? The dirty nurse is back. There's a bit of dirt in it. Dirty, dirty, dirty, dirty, dirty Bobby's back in a place in it.
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6: 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Goldie's looking strange, knows it.
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0: The opinions expressed by the individual independent international broadcasters do not necessarily reflect those of the staff, management, and partners of the Shouting Fire Network. 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Not all material may be suitable for a younger audience, or an older one, or possibly any audience, really. Shouting Fire is not affiliated with the Burning Man Project in any way. We're all burners, nothing more. Your mileage may vary. Drink your water.
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Salad Singers. 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Out of sight.

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Thanks for coming to see us. Bye.

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0: kinds, where can we start?
1: We like them dumb and we like them smart.
0: I like the ones with the pretty eyes.
1: Well, I like all kinds of guys.
0: Stop.
1: What happened?
0: How about the ones we especially like?
1: Which ones?
0: You know, the ones with the cars that go.
1: I hear you. Hit it.

0: When? Now?
1: I am Shorty. I be 4'11".
2: I am.
1: Are you safe now?
3: I am Patrick.
1: Don't do that again.
3: I be the biggest
1: I am Shorty.
3: In the world.
1: I be 4'11".
4: I am Jack. And
1: I am Shorty. I am Shorty. I be 4'11".
5: I feel like my shoulder.
6: I am Chip.
0: I am
7: again. And I be traveling.
1: I am Shorty. I be 4'11".
8: I am Q-tip. I be friction.
9: I am Tasha. I be
1: short.
10: I'm Devin.
11: I be 4'11".
12: I be Monica. One more time.
1: I am short. I be 4'11".
13: I am
1: short.
14: I be

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0: 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The eyes have it. Unlock. Unlock. Unlock.
1: Order.
2: Short-term
3: Now, I say this rhetorically because, of course, by just about any standard, we would have to concede that this is, of course,
4: Is it music?
5: Oh, it's so hot. So I'm gonna take off all my clothes. You can look, but don't touch without asking. A friendly reminder from your buddies in bed. Bureau of Erotic.

some more stuff for the Ninja Cats, hopefully working with Matt Black on his virtual band. Everyone, you know, controlling data with theremins and video cameras and brainwave analyzers and galvanic resistance measurement and stuff like this. The ultimate slack, to just lie in a hammock and think about making music and have it appear. To me, that's a good direction for a slack person to go.

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1: 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You run out of gas, so you fill up the tank of the automobile with vinegar. A bottle of vinegar breaks and runs all over the seat of the automobile. Automobile, vinegar.